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5: Good morning, I'm John Michael. There are fears the price of petrol is about to surge again across Australia, with the war in the Middle East raging on. Oil has risen past $100 a barrel again, as Donald Trump warns he's considering a massive attack.
6: We're doing very well against the Islamic Republic of Iran. We're doing extremely well.
5: The Commonwealth Games are underway in Glasgow. The opening ceremony wrapped up this morning with the King officially kicking things off.
7: Over the next 10 days, we will certainly thrive here in Glasgow as the city once again welcomes the Commonwealth family with warm hearts and open minds and open arms.
5: That's King Charles there on 7. One of the Qantas planes that'll fly directly from Sydney to London is due in Melbourne this hour. The A350 is part of Project Sunrise. The 22-hour slogs begin next October. The first suspected positive case of H5 bird flu has been detected in Queensland. Samples from a bird found washed up on Morden Island have been sent to a lab for confirmation. 17 cases have so far been detected across Australia. And a couple of days after Barnaby Joyce went viral for yelling at his dog during a TV interview, One Nation has started selling merch. The party is selling dog leads that are available for pre-order to arrive in August.
0: 5CS, your sport now.
5: In sport, Adelaide coach Matthew Nick says it was like someone flicked a switch in the Magpies when reflecting on his side's 34-point loss at home last night in the AFL. The Crows were 26 points up at one stage and everything was going to plan. Nick says the team will review the loss.
8: So that one, that hurts. I think it stings a bit, you know, from a mental point of view as well. Credit to our opposition, they maintained the rage on us.
5: And in the NRL last night, the Panthers have come from behind to beat the Eels by 6 points and move 2 games clear on top of the table.
4: 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At 5CS, we know better. It's why we're keeping news right here. Sure, we'll bring you updates from around the world, the country and the state. We'll also keep you in the loop with what's happening with the Port Pirie Council, the latest along the Copper Coast and across the Clare Valley and surrounds. 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
10: Cloudy today on the waters. Southwesterly winds to 15 knots. Seas below 1 metre. Top temps ranging from 11 in the Clare Valley to 15 in Port Augusta. If you're heading to Adelaide, cloudy with a top of 15. Tomorrow, cloudy with possible showers. Top temps ranging from 10 in the Clare Valley to 17 in Port Augusta.
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13: Hi there, I'm John Michael. Aviation history has been made in Melbourne this morning with the world's longest range commercial plane touching down. The Airbus A350 making the test 19-hour direct journey from France ahead of Qantas launching non-stop 21-hour flights between Sydney and London next year for Project Sunrise. The airline's Alex Passerini telling Nine the world was watching.
14: It's been the most tracked in the world for a period of time, I think 36,000 when it took off, something like 12,000 or 13,000 now. So it's great, the number of people and the interest shown.
13: The US has announced it'll increase tariffs on Australian products to 12.5% under the guise of human rights. Its trade office has determined Australia and 59 other countries were not doing enough to eliminate forced labour, so the tariffs have increased from 10%. Deputy PM Richard Marles telling Sky they'll continue to work with America to try and have that changed.
15: We stand with pride in terms of how our legal regime works in respect of forced labour, and in relation to tariffs, we continue to make the argument to the United States that we want to see free trade.
13: And King Charles has opened the Commonwealth Games in Scotland this morning after Victoria pulled the pin on the event.
16: Over the next 10 days, we will certainly thrive here in Glasgow as the city once again welcomes the Commonwealth family with warm hearts.
13: That's His Majesty there on 7.
12: 5CS, your sport now.
13: In sport, the Panthers have bounced back from a 12-point deficit to eventually beat the Eels 24-18 last night in the NRL. Two Penrith players were both sin-bin in the clash. Coach Ivan Cleary with this cheeky swipe.
17: I was just going to say, just been watching the World Cup for a while, putting a lot of blacks in the bin, wasn't there?
18: I think Andrew John said Mitch Moses could have got an acting gig with Max.
17: Yeah.
13: And Collingwood has jumped to 7th on the AFL ladder with a 34-point win over the Crows in Adelaide last night.
12: Triathlons. Come and try days to Sandcastle Building Comps. 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
20: Cloudy today on the waters. Southwesterly winds to 15 knots. Seas below 1 metre. Top temps ranging from 11 in the Clare Valley to 15 in Port Augusta. If you're heading to Adelaide, cloudy with a top of 15. Tomorrow, cloudy with possible showers. Top temps ranging from 10 in the Clare Valley to 17 in Port Augusta.
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0: can't do that to This Week in Music, tomorrow afternoon at 3. 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
2: On a warm summer's evening, on a train bound for nowhere, I met up with a gambler. 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He said, "Son, I've made a life

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1: Tom Venning here, your federal member for Grey. I was born and raised on a farm in regional South Australia. I know what it's like when the city forgets the country. That's why I run for Parliament. I'm your voice in Canberra, making sure the vast and diverse electorate of Grey gets the attention it deserves. If there's something I can help with, or if you've got an idea that could make a difference, give me a call on 1300 301 742 or visit my offices in Whyalla, Port Pirie or Kadena.
2: That's 1300 301 742. Written and spoken by Tony Dean and Tom Venning, Port Pirie, Federal Member for Grey.
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4: Hi there, I'm John Michael. Nearly 38,000 people worldwide have been tracking a history-making Melbourne-bound flight that has touched down today. The 19-hour journey from France is part of a test for Qantas's new ultra-long haul plane, which is set to embark on the airline's first non-stop Sydney to London flights next year. The airline's Alex Passerini telling Nine it's been a long time coming.
5: Just wonderful to have the aeroplane here after, you know, a lot of conversations, planning and everything that goes into making something like today happen. But seeing the physical aeroplane here, it's super exciting.
4: The Deputy Prime Minister continues to stand by his leader, Anthony Albanese, despite the threat of One Nation looming over the party. Pauline Hanson's party continues to have strong results in recent polling, often leading Labor. And speaking before day two of the ALP conference, Richard Miles has told the ABC their party has never been stronger.
6: We've got, in my experience, the most unified conference that I can remember. And that's a real testament to Anthony Albanese's leadership and the support that there is, understandably, in the Labor Party conference for the Albanese Labor government, and to see it continue as a long-term Labor government.
4: And King Charles has officially opened the Commonwealth Games in Glasgow this morning.
7: It is now my great pleasure to declare the 23rd Commonwealth Games open.
4: That's on 7 there.
0: 5CS, your sport now.
4: In sport, a big comeback by Penrith in the NRL last night to avoid a shock loss to Parramatta. The Panthers were down 12-0 early in the game and had players sin bin in each half, but still managed to find enough to hold off their crosstown rivals to finish 24-18 winners. Tonight, the Roosters take on the Knights before the Storm meet the Rabbitohs. And in the AFL last night, the Magpies had an upset win over the Crows in Adelaide, winning by 34 points to jump to 7th on the table.
0: Whether it's footy, basketball or even lawn bowls, if you're looking to recruit players for your local sports team, 5CS wants to help.
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1: Cloudy today on the waters. Southwesterly winds to 15 knots, seas below 1 metre. Top temps ranging from 11 in the Clare Valley to 15 in Port Augusta. If you're heading to Adelaide, cloudy with a top of 15. Tomorrow, cloudy with possible showers. Top temps ranging from 10 in the Clare Valley to 17 in Port Augusta.
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The 80s Lunch with OMD. And if you leave, Lockie, this afternoon, celebrating the decade. Of course, the 1980s is the decade we've chosen. It's the 80s Lunch, of course. Couldn't really be the 90s, really. Wouldn't quite work. This hour, some absolute ripping 80s tunes as we gear up for a big weekend. Hoodoo Gurus pretty soon also Hall & Oates. John Waite. Let's hear his best work. It's Missing You, the 80s Lunch.

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The 80s Lunch with Ice House. Crazy Lockie this afternoon. Originally went by the name Flowers. Turns out there was a band called The Flowers. We're doing all right in Scotland at the time. Might have been a bit confusing if the Australian Flowers ever went on a world tour, which they ended up doing. So it was a smart call. Change it to Ice House. I think it worked for them, just quietly. Pretty soon, the 80s Lunch continues. Bob Seger, also some Hoodoo Gurus. Let's hear the Pointer Sisters right now. It's always a good tune for a Friday afternoon. It's I'm So Excited here at the 80s Lunch.

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0: And would you look at that? Another week of the 80s lunch is done. We'll do it again Monday for midday. Catch you then. Have a great weekend. Around SA is going to take you through the afternoon. Catch you Monday.
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9: Hello, I'm Monique Crichton. Australia's pushing back against new US tariffs on local exports. Trade Minister Don Farrell says a new 12.5% tariff imposed by the Trump administration is completely unjustified. He argues the nation has some of the strongest laws against forced labour in supply chains.
10: We do not believe it was justified. We believe that amongst all of the countries in the world, Australia does take the issue of slavery, modern slavery, seriously.
9: Adelaide shipyards will be boosted with a further $4.6 billion investment. It comes as the state shipbuilding industry prepares to build AUKUS nuclear-powered subs. South Australian Premier Peter Malinauskas says it's a game-changer.
11: People being born today in South Australia will have the opportunity to have some of the most advanced technical skills that you could possibly comprehend to set them up for life or future jobs. And then their children, and then their children will get the same opportunities.
9: Queenslanders are being urged to steer clear of dead or sick birds as the state investigates its first potential case of the deadly H5 strain of bird flu. Further tests are being carried out on a wild bird that washed up on Moreton Island. And Prince Harry and Meghan Markle have given us a rare glimpse of their children. Meghan posting photos of their holiday in the UK on social media, which included snaps of Archie and Lilibet. The Sussexes also reunited with King Charles for the first time in 4 years while they were on the trip.
1: 5CS, your sport now.
9: In sport, it's a Friday doubleheader in the AFL with the Demons taking on the Cats in Melbourne and the Dockers battling the Eagles in the West. The Magpies swooped into Adelaide last night, thrashing the Crows. Adelaide coach Matthew Nick says it fell apart in the second term.
12: Respect and credit where it's due, but we are better than that. So we'll find a way to get ourselves back on the horse.
9: And Penrith are now 4 points clear at the top of the NRL ladder after surviving a scare against the Eels last night. That's the latest in news and sport.
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15: Cloudy today on the waters. Southwesterly winds to 15 knots, seas below 1 metre. Top temps ranging from 11 in the Clare Valley to 15 in Port Augusta. If you're heading to Adelaide, cloudy with a top of 15. Tomorrow, cloudy with possible showers, top temps ranging from 10 in the Clare Valley to 17 in Port Augusta.
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16: Oh, ladies and gentlemen, a very happy Friday to you. Wherever you're joining us from, whatever you might be doing, and I hope what you're doing right now is having your feet kicked up, you're swinging in a hammock with a beautiful glass of something next to you. And if that isn't quite the case, or that's very far from the reality, here's to hoping over the next 3 hours I can make it slightly better. This, of course, is Around SA, and for this Friday, we'll talk all things regional SA as we normally do, and I'll guide you into the weekend. And hopefully along the way you'll have a few moments to text in and join us on anything that we're discussing or anything else you want to discuss too, of course. The number is 0417 063 963. Also keep in mind the iHeart app. Download this for free. Have it on your phone. If the trusty wireless isn't next to you, then you can listen to this radio station anywhere that you are. You just type in the name and press play. Crystal clear quality. Also, make sure you have it because, as you may or may not be seeing, we're starting to roll out some more in-demand type stuff, and you're able to access it through that. So if you don't have it, make sure you do have it. Listen through it. It is a terrific little piece of equipment to have at your disposal. All right, Friday afternoon. As per usual, we finish up with the Friday News Blast, which is a handful of things that are worth your time, but maybe not worth a full segment. Definitely not waiting till Monday to talk about it, so we'll guide you through all that you need to know, as well as, of course, the text line in the last hour, as we normally do. Within the next hour of the program, I'm going to give you some homework over the weekend. And it's not necessarily fun homework either. I'm not exactly selling this very well. But I want you to check the mobile coverage maps and tell me what you find and how it compares to your experiences with what you have. And we'll talk about more about what I mean in regards to that, so we'll do that next hour. The fact that the Labor conference yesterday, and one thing that I didn't pick up on yesterday, but one thing that the Labor conference has brought up is the fact that maybe we should be funding more things in regional areas and potentially funding councils more. The fact that this has only just become a revelation is pretty remarkable to me. So we'll get to, of course, what that means, but I think you can already tell what that means. If you're not going to put the time in, why would people vote for you? But anyway, we'll get to that next hour too. But within the first hour, and on a lighter note, Greater SA, we're going to talk about all things that the team there is talking about, and Abby Tiller's going to join us to run us through it. But up first, of course, we had the opening ceremony for the Glasgow Commonwealth Games. We have four athletes who I believe have had roots in regional South Australia. It's quite hard to track, actually. But I'm asking a fundamental question. Do you actually care? We'll get to all of that and more after we start with the Eurythmics and Sweet Dreams. Thank you for your company, my friends. A very good afternoon to you.

0: It's Around to SA on this Friday, the 24th of July, and it's great to have you on board. I'm Chris Guscott, and I hope you've got the text line ready to go, as I'd love to hear from you as we come towards the end of this working week. So have your say on 0417 063 963. I'm going to start with a simple question, and I promise that it has regional relevance, but the question still stands. The Glasgow Commonwealth Games officially started last night with some actual sports. However, the opening ceremony was this morning. Do you care? Now, I'm asking this not in a malicious sense. It just would appear as if this has snuck up on everybody for a variety of reasons. So I'm interested to know if it has your attention. Now, first and foremost, I feel a little tuckered out from world sport. I just pretended to care about soccer for 4 weeks. And now, after the world came together and we had an enormous event in that respect, I think I need a bit of space in between them. So the Commonwealth Games backing up to the World Cup probably hasn't helped its cause either. You can thank the Victorian government for the fact that this is very much a Commonwealth Games light. There are a lot of events that you would associate with the Olympics and the Commonwealth Games that don't make it into this edition. And just to run through a few: hockey, diving, badminton, beach volleyball, road cycling, mountain biking, rhythmic gymnastics, the one where they have the streamers and the balls, rugby sevens, squash, table tennis, triathlon and wrestling all are not there. So you're essentially cutting the Olympics in half, is what you're doing. I like the aspect of this that because they've condensed it down, you have able-bodied athletes and para-athletes as well going to be running in the same type of schedule, which I think is great. I don't think it's practical at an actual Olympics. However, if they were to entertain that idea down the road, I would love to see that. So you don't have two separate events, you've just melded everything into one. I think the exposure would be greater. So I don't mind that aspect of all of it. I am bringing this up because there are, I believe anyway, four athletes that are going to the Commonwealth Games that have regional South Australian ties. Now, it is very difficult to figure out who grew up where. So if you can help me out and point me towards someone I might have missed, I would greatly appreciate it. The fact that this information isn't readily available is not the end of the world, and it doesn't have to be, I suppose. But I'd like to know who I should be cheering for, especially. Of course, if they're wearing an Australian Guernsey of some description, of course I'll be rooting for them, but especially those in regional South Australia. I want to make sure that I know exactly who to get behind. So let me point you in the right direction for a handful of people. So, Lee Hoffman, he's from Whyalla. Molly Walker, she graduated from Tatachilla, which is McLaren Vale School, so down towards the south. Georgie Horgis, part of the netball, she's in Kangaroo Island, was raised there at least, and of course Kyle Chalmers is the most high profile of the regional South Australian athletes. Of course, he's from Lincoln. So, there's a handful of names to keep your eye out for. But I'm intrigued to know, outside of rooting for them, do you care about the Commonwealth Games at all? And I have an inclination most don't. Not that, like I said, it's not in a malicious way and that people are turning their back on it for any particular reason. I just don't think it is quite as captivating as other world events have previously been. So 0417 063 963, I'd love to know. I really would. And we'll keep a tab on those regional athletes and we'll keep you up to date with how they've been doing. But yeah, I'd love to know if you're going to be driving the interest yourself. Let's talk to Greater SA's Abby Tiller next.
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0: It's Around SA, Friday the 24th of July. Chris Guscott here with you. And our Fridays are always better for talking to the great team at Greater SA. And Abby Tiller joins us this time around to discuss everything they're discussing. How are we, Abby?
1: I'm well, thanks. Happy Friday again, Chris.
0: Yes, and to you as well, of course. All right, let's start with something that unfortunately will take its time. Usually the wheels turn quite slowly when it comes to these types of things. But now we have submissions open for a parliamentary inquiry into the National Trust. Are you able to tell us a little bit more about this?
1: There's so much going on in this space, as well as the current Supreme Court battle between the National Trust and volunteers from Moonta. The government's also opened up a parliamentary inquiry into National Trust's handling of heritage assets across regional SA. So it's fabulous that they've listened to people and they're taking action. It goes a lot further than the Copper Coast. It's come about after numerous issues from different sites. So the government's now calling on members of the public to make submissions, highlighting their concerns. Those submissions are open until July 28. And the call-out's basically aimed at giving Parliament a clearer picture of the challenges faced facing the organisation and what changes might be needed to better protect our incredibly important heritage sites.
0: Without a doubt. And I'm a big fan of where there's smoke, there's fire. And if there's multiple cases of this, there's definitely something to investigate. So we will see what happens. And hopefully we have as many people coming forward to submit and to put their feelings forward, I suppose. Interesting article that was written by Melissa in regards to, well, I think this is a really great service, especially for the Northern Eyre Peninsula. So this is their Health Alliance putting together the Regional Coordination Service. You able to tell us a little bit about this?
1: Yeah, when it comes to regional healthcare, that's something that we prioritise talking about. It's super important. There's lots of holes in it. And like a lot of places over on the EP, available services have become hard to navigate. So there's a lot of services people don't understand that aren't available every day of the week from 9 to 5, including their basic GP availability. So health professionals, they come in and out of the region different days. It might be someone there every second Tuesday or the second Thursday of each month. And they've become hard to navigate. So a brand new website has been implemented to help gather that information all into one space. So people from Cleve to Ellison, Kimber, Streaky Bay can now jump online and go to the Northern Eyre Peninsula Health Alliance and have access to that information and local health services all in one place.
0: It's when you have these ideas written down, you wonder, why don't we do this elsewhere and why has it taken us as long as it has to put this in place? But yes, It's great that that has been brought in initiative. Hopefully that works as clearly as it needs to, and then we can utilise this elsewhere. On a lighter note, I'm sure many people have many great memories of Eisteddfod's in their time. Balaclava's been continuing theirs for 30 years. Tell us a little bit about this one.
1: Hello, this is one close to home for the GSA team. Often we'll go out and we'll tell people we're from Balaclava, and they'll either say that they've been to the Balaclava races or they've packed their flute and performed on stage at the Balaclava Eisteddfod. It's been going for 30 years this August, and it's one of SA's biggest regional music events, the biggest Eisteddfod outside of Adelaide. And it's the busiest we ever see Balaclava's town centre. There's buses loaded with performers from all over the state, and you can wander from different venues, witness incredible performances from either concert bands or choirs, instrumental, rock bands, musical theatre. But the beautiful story is that many of the original volunteers who started the event are still running it today. So we've written a story about them and how Balaclava Eisteddfod all began.
0: I loved reading it. It was a great one. And yeah, look, any type of event that brings people far and wide into a regional community and gets to put some money back in, it's terrific. So I definitely recommend giving that a read. And finally, even though I can't stand shows like this, I have had so much fun reading Melissa's recaps of Farmer Wants a Wife. So what do we do now that the show's over, Abby?
1: Oh, look, you're not alone, Chris. Melissa's definitely feeling a deep sense of sadness that it's over. And not because she loved the show, but because it gave her an outlet to unleash her incredibly real and raw recounts of what took place each week. Melissa's a farmer's wife herself, and she knows that cheese platters and picnic rugs aren't the norm. It's more about trying to understand the dodgy hand signals and attending events alone due to the demand. But what we've realised is that her recaps over the past three seasons is that her honest take is far more popular than the show, and navigating love in the country is quite a problem for some. So I'm going to let you on a little GSA exclusive.
0: Oh, okay.
1: Yeah, we can't leave it at that. We're working on hosting a country ball of our own.
0: Oh, yes. Oh. Yes.
1: It's not exclusively for singles, but another passion of ours is making sure that country people connect in regional areas. So I'm not going to give too much away, but think Country Town Hall, because if we ask our grandparents, that's where they met.
0: Mm-hmm.
1: Way too many festoon lights, hay bales, some good old-fashioned dancing, and with a splash of Melissa's cheeky satire thrown in for good measure. So we'll keep you posted, but we're very excited.
0: That is an extraordinary cliffhanger to leave us all on. I'm incredibly intrigued to see where this goes, but we'll have to wait for another time. Greater SA's Abby Tiller, it's always a pleasure to talk to you on a Friday, and hopefully we're talking next week.
1: Thank you.
0: It's Around SA.
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Better music and more of it. 5AU and 5CS. Lovely to have you as always as Around SA continues to work through this Friday. Chris Guscott here with you. And unsurprisingly, you know I'm going to point you straight to the station website. I want you to have a great look around at everything that's on offer, and what better time to do it than a Friday afternoon? You can just sit back, kick your feet up, whether you have work to do or not, you have my permission, but go and have a good look through. That includes a rather enlightening article in regards to the man behind one of the most iconic theme songs in history. Now, you may not know the name, you might know the name, but Plas Johnson has passed away at the age of 94, and this man was the saxophonist behind the Pink Panther theme. So I definitely learned a thing or two. If you want to go to the website and read that yourself, you are more than welcome to. Plenty of other things to sink your teeth into as well. And let me play the music to provide the soundtrack for your reading now. 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
1: You're listening to Around to SA with the 2pm news, sport and weather on the way in a few moments' time. And then within the next hour of the show, I'm going to give you some homework. Or, if you've already done it, you've passed the class at A+, I would love to hear from you on our text line, of course, which is 0417 063 963. But I want to hear as to how the coverage where you are matches up with now what has been published by the Australian Communications and Media Authority for the telcos. So we'll get to that later on in the hour. But up first, the fact that at the Labor conference yesterday, they've had to say, should we put more money into regional areas? The fact that this is seemingly a revolutionary point that's being brought forth to discussion, I think, only goes to speak as to why we're in the situation we're in right now. So we will get to all of that and more after the break.
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9: Hello, I'm Monique Crichton. New US tariffs are coming into force, with Donald Trump claiming Australia is among nations not doing enough to combat forced labour. The figure is 12.5%. The government has called it unjustified, and opposition leader Angus Taylor appears to agree.
10: And that's the wrong thing for this country. And I call on all my parliamentary colleagues, all of my parliamentary colleagues, to flat out oppose this tariff increase and to impose tariffs being imposed on Australian exports.
9: An extra $4.6 billion in taxpayer funds is being committed to the AUKUS defence program. The money will help expand the Osborne shipyard in Adelaide, where our nuclear-powered subs will be built. 5 mine sites in central Queensland have been closed after the death of a mine worker. Early reports say a giant mining truck reversed over a vehicle at Peak Downs, leaving a second man in hospital in a stable condition. The federal government is reviewing recommendations from a report into the country's national security laws. The review finding the laws are extensive and could affect privacy, freedom of speech and democratic rights. It's recommended 20 changes to make the laws more effective. Microsoft is investigating reports of an outage affecting Teams, users around the world reporting issues. And Tom Holland is going back to his dancing roots in his next movie. The Spider-Man star is set to play the legendary Fred Astaire in a new biopic.
11: 5CS, your sport now.
9: In sport, West Coast coach Andrew McWalter doesn't want his team using dislike as a motivation tonight. He expects the players to be at the same level every game, not better because it's a WA state game. But he understands there's rivalry with the Dockers.
12: I hope we dislike every opposition the same as we dislike Freo. That's honestly how I think of it. And maybe I'm still naive in what this is, but I don't want our players to think of this game as any bigger than any other one.
9: Melbourne and Geelong also do battle at the G. That's the latest in news and sport.
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14: 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From the coast of the Outback, here's your local weather update.
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16: Cloudy today on the waters. Southwesterly winds to 15 knots, seas below 1 metre. Top temps ranging from 11 in the Clare Valley to 15 in Port Augusta. If you're heading to Adelaide, cloudy with a top of 15. Tomorrow, cloudy with possible showers. Top temps ranging from 10 in the Clare Valley to 17 in Port Augusta.
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1: There's been some incredible data collection and journalism happening over in America, and I'd love to see it recreated here as soon as possible in Australia. So a group called the Action Network has combed through nearly 7 years of data to find where the most and least reliable ice cream machines are at their Macca's over there. Now, if you've been to a Macca's before, you would know that the ice cream machine is a hit or miss endeavour. And there's been some heartbreak over the years for a young Chris Guscott, who's been looking for a soft serve and has been told the ice cream machine is down. Now, I'm sure that there are people who have worked at Macca's in years gone by who can actually tell me why this is the case. However, this data has run through practically everywhere in America, which is astonishing considering how many Macca's are actually over there. And they've combed through to find that about 10% of the time the machines are down, on average. However, there are some places that really suffer. So, 47% of the time, a place in called Cleveland in Tennessee, not Cleveland, Ohio, Cleveland, Tennessee, 47% of the time the machine's broken, so you're essentially flipping a coin as to whether or not you're going to get ice cream or not. The other end of the scale, the best one, is in Ashland, Kentucky. 2% of the time it's down. So it's nearly a sure thing to get yourself some ice cream. So I would love to see that replicated here as to whether or not that actually matches those stats. Because, yeah, I've been on the wrong end of that a fair few times, and it does make me wonder why they do it, why it's down for so long. So if you can shed some light on that, I'd love to hear from you on 0417 063 963. This is, of course, Around SA. Plenty to talk about within this hour. You can join us on the text line for these things, anything else you want to bring to the fold as well. Within this hour, I'm going to give you some homework, and it's regarding your mobile coverage at your home or your workplace, however you want to participate in this. I'll get to that soon. But up first, pretty remarkable that yesterday's first day of the Labor conference has had them saying something that seems so painfully obvious to our listeners. The fact that they've brought it up as this genuine discussion point boggles my mind. And we will get to all of this and more after we start our Two Ups at Two with a bit of Blondie. Great to have your company, my friends, and a very good afternoon to you.

0: It's Blondie with Atomic, and it's part of your Two Ups at Two. This Friday, the 24th of July. I'm Chris Guscott, around SA moving through this afternoon, and hopefully you've got the text line handy so you can talk to me throughout. And if you've already sent in a message, send in another one. If you haven't sent in a message, there's no time better than the present for you to join us on 0417 063963. Okay, so the Labor conference that's happening at the moment has brought out a handful of talking points. Yesterday, if you were joining us on the program, I led off the program with the prac placement scheme that they've expanded, although still strangely don't have medicine students within that, so there's good and bad elements to that, but I was applauding that. But one aspect that came from it, which I find truly remarkable that this is something even to talk about, is how the Albanese government had recognised why One Nation had been so successful out in regional areas at the moment and while their vote is really climbing. And it staggers me that they're thinking out loud in this way without even pretending, in a sense, that they were being a bit more complicated with this. But a lot of the conversation pieces and what some of the insiders are talking about is, oh, well, there's going to be lots of debate as to how much they spend out in regional areas and do they up the funding for councils to 1%, where it used to be, it's down about 0.5% as they try to help out regional councils. And the fact that this is a genuine conversation staggers me, because whether or not they've genuinely known this for a while or they're stumbling across this now, the fact that they are just realizing that if you spend money out in regional areas and you actually show an element of care that people will be interested in your party, I find that mind-boggling. And again, I don't know whether this is just negligence or just arrogance to bring this up, but of course, that's the reason why One Nation has been successful. And look, I'm not going to get into a fight with all the angry Ians out there. Let's all enjoy our Friday together. But whether or not you are committed to the One Nation cause to the next elections, or you're using it as a protest vote, it's clear it's got their attention. And it really should not have had to have come to this to get their attention. And it explains completely, I should say, all across regional SA, all across regional Australia as well, why Labor doesn't really have a presence, is that they haven't really put the effort in to be able to campaign to people and say, okay, this is what we want. And it takes me back to the state election, where Peter Malinauskas was very candid with us right at the start of the year and said, SA Labor in years gone by has not had the resources or almost even the interest to be able to campaign heavily out in regional seats because they just know that they don't have the push there. Now, if you're not trying, then why would people want to vote for you? But then, of course, SA Labor has a real push in the last couple of months leading up to the last state election because they knew they had the city sewn up. So it's just, all right, now that we've dealt with our main priority, we go to our second priority, which is out in the regions, right? And yeah, I'm staggered that this is a talking point. It shouldn't be a talking point. You should have two political parties, three political parties, all political parties, focusing on regional areas and saying, well, how do we make them just as good? And how do we put money in? And the fact that that isn't the case staggers me. So they really should not be surprised at all to learn why One Nation is doing what it's doing. Now, it's taking over from the coalition. The coalition's fallen to pieces. But yeah, that blew me away. It blew me away. And again, I know what people are going to say on the text line. I've been doing this since the 60s. Where have you been? Well, I've been born in the 90s. But my point being is that we're still at that point where it's, oh, okay, what if we spend more money out in regional areas? And it's, well, no, you should just be doing that anyway. 0417 063963 is our text line. Great to have you on board. Have your say. I want you to do some homework for me. You can do it right now. You can do it over the weekend, but I'll tell you about it next.
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0: It's Around SA on this Friday afternoon. Pleasure as always to have you. I'm Chris Guscott. And now it's time for me to hand out that homework that I've been promising to give you all throughout the program. Now, I'm sure you're absolutely thrilled to hear this. We're just about to hit the end of the working week, and here I am asking a favour of you. But I hope this is in the interest of everybody. And whether you've done it already or you'll need to take the weekend to do it, we can reconvene on Monday. And the text line is always available, and I've said that a fair bit, but 24/7, you can send in messages anytime, we'll see it. What I want to test is the ACMA maps that they've just brought in for the telcos, and I want to see how accurate they are. And very rarely do you get the opportunity, of course, to talk to people all across the state. I'm going to use my radio program to do that because I am in a fortunate enough position to be syndicated across all of these great stations across the state. So, what I want you to do, whether you've done this already or you're going to do it. Australian Communications and Media Authority website, they have the maps now, and the telcos are obligated to update this semi-regularly, but they now have a far more accurate, quote-unquote, map of the coverage in which telcos are going to give you. Now, none of this should be relevant at all if we had domestic mobile roaming. We talked about this a couple of weeks ago. The fact that this doesn't exist is a huge hindrance to regional South Australia and regional areas in general, and the sooner that manages to find its way in, the better. And the fact that it isn't is just mind-blowing. But anyway, let's not live in another world, right? We're currently in the reality we occupy. So, I want you to take a moment to think about what the mobile coverage has been in your little neck of the woods, and then I want you to compare it to the telco map. And of course, there's a variety of different telcos that you can be with, so do the relevant comparisons and then get back to me. Because I'm going to hazard a guess to say that this is going to vary a bit. Now, in the telco's defence, and they've already came out and said this in the process leading up to and afterwards as well, for them to say, well, we can't be on every street, we can't be in every house, we can't figure out what it's like within the four walls of your building, right? However, you would hope that within this process, what we have is a semi-reliable guide which will inform you as a consumer. So what you don't have to do is say, oh, okay, well, I don't get great coverage, but I'm assuming it's going to be worse for the others, so I just don't bother switching, to actually take a moment to consider what the other options actually give you. And look, there's a chance that Telstra is going to have far more coverage than the other two major telcos anyway, and we're sort of back where we started with regional SA, that most people just assume that if you want coverage, you go to Telstra, right? Doesn't have to be the case, however, and I would hazard a guess to say there are a few points where that isn't, because Vodafone's been sporadic as to where they've put things. Optus sort of sits in the middle as to what they try to offer as well. So I'm really intrigued, so I'd love for you to help me out. And of course, this can be as much for your benefit as it is for mine as well. But include me on the text line and tell me all about what you find. You can do it this afternoon. You can do it throughout the weekend. We'll reconvene on Monday and we'll see what we find on 0417 063 963. The grand irony being, if you don't have any mobile coverage, you can't send me a text. But hopefully at some point over the weekend, you'll get a bar or two that you can flick something my way. It's Around SA.
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Better music and more of it on 5AU and 5CS. And there's no exception, of course, with the two ups at two that moves through this hour. All the songs you hear, part of a double up with your favourite artists. And we'll get you back into that in a moment's time. We're on the doorstep of the weekend. I want to make sure you know what's happening around our place and maybe even your neighbour's place and further down the street too. So go to the website and go to the community events page because there are all sorts of things going on. That includes, and let me just list through the events actually, not to dive into any specifically, but this is what's happening. So the Melrose Sheepdog Trials are now underway and runs through the weekend at the Melrose Showgrounds. The Gilbert Valley Lions Club have got a garage sale on over the weekend too. That's both Saturday and Sunday. And then on Sunday in Port Pirie, at the Pirie Waste Transfer Station, they've got their National Tree Day celebrations on as well. Between that, all the other events that are on, and if you're willing to look further down the line into next month, even September, there's plenty of things happening. So fill up your calendar, be out and about. It's all at the community events page at our station website. All right, back to the two ups at two as promised. Thanks for joining us on Around SA.

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1: It's Around SA and we're moving into the last hour of it in a moment's time with the 3pm news, sport and weather coming up. And our regulars would know I'm going to point you to the kettle. Put it on. Big tall cup of tea or coffee. Couple of biscuits off to the side. Enjoy yourself as it is a Friday afternoon. We had a staff meeting yesterday. There's been a lot of snacks out. I don't deserve biscuits anymore, but I'm sure you do. I've eaten my fair share already. Within the last hour of the program, we dive headfirst into the text line like we always do. And thanks for those who have jumped on and had your say. Looking forward to getting to what you've been talking about. We, of course, also have the Friday News Blast. Handful of things that are worth your time, but maybe not worth the full segment. That's all coming up, all after the break.
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13: Hi, I'm Monique Crichton. The federal government is vowing to maintain the pressure on the US over tariffs on our exports. America's justifying an increase to 12.5% by saying Australia has not done enough to stamp out forced labour. Trade Minister Don Farrell says we're a world leader against modern slavery.
14: This imposition of higher tariffs on Australia is completely unjustified, and we will continue to lobby the United States Trade Representative to remove all tariffs on Australian goods.
13: Bird flu appears to have surfaced in another state, Queensland, the latest to run more tests on a wild bird which tested positive after washing up on Moreton Island. If confirmed, it'd take the national tally of H5 cases to 18. There's been a big AUKUS funding announcement on day two of the Labor Party conference in Adelaide, a further $4.6 billion for the shipyard which will build the subs. Deputy PM Richard Miles says it'll be the highest tech production line in the country.
15: The $4.6 billion that we're announcing today, on top of the $3.9 billion that we announced in February, a total of $8.5 billion, is part of around a $30 billion investment that will be made here in the building of this facility.
13: And Socceroos star Christian Valpato has allegedly been busted driving under the influence in Sydney. Police say the 22-year-old tested positive to cocaine after he was caught speeding in the early hours of this morning. He's been fined and lost his international licence for 6 months.
0: 5CS, your sport now.
13: In sport, it's a big night in the AFL with Melbourne taking on Geelong before Frio does battle with West Coast. Two games also in the NRL with the Knights taking on the Roosters, the Storm facing the Rabbitohs in the later game. And swimming sensation Molly O'Callaghan will hit the pool in Glasgow tonight our time, now that the Commonwealth Games are underway. That's the latest in news and sport.
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10: 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From the coast of the Outback, here's your local weather update.
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12: Cloudy this evening on the waters, southwesterly winds to 15 knots, seas below 1 metre. Overnight lows ranging from 3 in the Clare Valley to 5 on the York Peninsula. Tomorrow, cloudy with possible showers on the waters, southwesterly winds to 15 knots, seas around 1 metre. Top temps ranging from 10 in the Clare Valley to 17 in Port Augusta.
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1: I'm sure you've seen a lot about the European heat wave and how hard it hit them, considering it's just not a society or a culture that's used to that sort of heat. Japan's also having a significant heat wave, but as the Japanese always do, they have these incredibly unique and novel ways of handling these types of situations. And one of the things that's been popping up around Japan, some of the larger cities more so, but human fridges are emerging. And it's exactly what you think it is. It is a normal-looking fridge from the outside, but they're open to the public, and you sit in them, and it's just a cool room. And I don't know how energy-efficient this is or what the company who makes this gets out of it, but at the end of the day, it's a collaboration between them and the government to try to provide these cool room spaces for as many people as possible to prevent heatwave deaths. And they say that the rationale behind this is that we want people who are working outside or forced to be outside for some reason, we want to give them an opportunity to have some respite. So these are cool rooms that are, I believe, are set to about 15 degrees or so. You sit down for a little bit, lower your temperature, and then you get out and the next person comes in as well. So maybe not a bad idea to start implementing. Just have them in and around the place, our regional centres. It gets very, very hot here as well. I don't think it would be a bad thing to be able to sit in a cool room just for a couple of moments, bring everything down again. So there you go, Japan with another interesting, unique idea that might be worth looking into. 0417 063 963 is our text line. Been terrific to have you. We dive headfirst into what you have to say next. And then, of course, the Friday News Blast. Handful of things that are worth your time, but maybe not worth the full segment. We will get to all of that and more after we start with Daryl Braithwaite. And as the days go by, thank you everybody for your company. A very good afternoon to you.

0: You're listening to Around to SA on this Friday, the 24th of July. Chris Guscott here with you. And now it's time for one of my favourite parts of every program. It's diving into the text line to discuss what you're discussing. And if you'd like to be a part of the show at any point, 0417 063 963 is the number. Okay, I gave you some homework last hour, and I hope you're in the position to take me up on it. However, quite rightly so, on the text line, I'm being asked how to do that. So, let's go back to the start in case you missed it. Australian Communications and Media Authority. They have now, as of the end of last month, mandated that telcos tell you what their coverage for mobiles is anywhere in the country. Now, it gives you the opportunity to look in your backyard or where you may potentially be moving, for example, and every telco has to tell you its strength of its signal. Now, in defence of the telcos, they can't be accountable for every single house on every single street and what variants there might be there. However, I'm intrigued to know its accuracy. So I gave you some homework and said I would love for you either this afternoon or over the weekend to tell me what it looks like in your backyard. Ian says, I'm out on the road a lot and I drive through the Murraylands a fair bit and the service seems to be awful in some parts. I'll take you up on it, but I need to know how to do it. Thanks. Well, thank you for asking, Ian, because I suppose I didn't really explain it last hour how to do it. Long story short, you just need to go to the telco's website. So if you're with Telstra, Telstra, Optus, Optus, etc. So they are obligated to have their maps on there. They probably won't be the easiest thing to find, unfortunately, because I would say that they're not thrilled with some of the results that they might be presenting to you. So you might need to do a little scavenger hunt for it. But I'm just curious to know. So if you can take a few moments, have a good look through, and then report back to me over the weekend or on Monday. You can send through texts at any point of the day. I will see them. So best of luck with that. And if you've got terrible coverage, I'm especially interested to know if you can get a text through to me at all. But anyway, within the first hour of the program, I asked you a simple question. Not that it was malicious, I'm just curious. Commonwealth Games, do you care? Started last night in terms of the actual sport. The opening ceremony was this morning. We have four regional South Australians that are representing us. So Molly Walker, who graduated from Tatachilla, that's now on McLaren Vale Way, that's for the swimming. Lee Hoffman for the cycling, he's from Whyalla. Georgie Horgis in the netball, raised at KI. And Kyle Chalmers, of course, the most famous example, from Port Lincoln in the swimming as well. And then I asked you the question, do you care? And I think for me personally, I'm a little world-evented out at the moment. Plus, this is a scaled-back Commonwealth Games. A lot of the events that really draw me to something like the Olympics, a lot of them have been cut, which is unfortunate. So we go to the text line. 415 says, hi and happy Friday, and to you as well. No, I don't think there's been enough advertising about it, to be honest. It's just hearing about it today. I'm not too worried about it. I'll watch a few events, but that's it. Also echoed by 079, who says, hi, Chris. I'm one of the luckier ones who sit here with my feet up listening to your show. Good for you. Hopefully you're enjoying yourself. I'm definitely with you as far as the Commonwealth Games go. I might watch the results on the news with a fleeting interest, but in general, they just don't do it for me. As it happens, a friend sent me a video yesterday of some games that I could really get behind. I'll send it to you and see if you agree. Have a fabulous weekend. You too as well. The video that I received, the Monty Python Olympic sketch, which you can send me anything Monty Python related and I'll be on board. Absolutely love it. So that was a good one. So thank you for sending that to me. And also, you're more than welcome to send me lovely things every now and then. Justine says, I enjoy your show and I listen every day. Thank you, Justine. Let me know who to make the check out to. But I appreciate everybody who's listening and taking a few moments to text in on 0417 063 963. Friday News Blast up next.
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0: It's Around to SA on this Friday, the 24th of July. Chris Guscott here with you. And as is always the case at this point of the working week, we now get to the Friday News Blast, which is a handful of things that are worth your time, but maybe not worth the full segment. Definitely not waiting till Monday to talk about it. So we'll all be informed together and then we'll ride off into the sunset or something like that. Only a couple things to get through this time around, so definitely more of a blast than the previous blasts, if you get my drift. It is late on a Friday, so if you don't get my drift, that's fine. The big national story, and even international story if you want to call it that too, is Donald Trump figured out a way to hand down some more tariffs. He's been pretty eager to figure out how to do this and has been floating a variety of interesting reasons, and it would appear as if the latest one has stuck. The hubbub that has been around Australian politics as to why we're getting charged 12.5% and other countries are getting 10%, we got the flip side of this the last time Donald Trump tried to bring in some tariffs. We got the 10% banned and others got hit with significantly more. So now the shoe's on the other foot and questions are being asked of the Labor government as to how you didn't negotiate him down. That's what's been put forth by the coalition as well as One Nation. Now, the difference between 12.5% and 10% is still quite significant. So even if there is an adjustment, that's a good thing. However, you can't help but just feel horrible for anybody who's exporting to the US and just the constant back and forth and the lack of continuity and it chops and changes on a dime. It's just must be incredibly frustrating. And the US is a significant export market for us in South Australia across a variety of different industries. So hopefully what will happen like the last tariffs is that somebody votes it down over in America, but then Donald Trump will figure out a new excuse to put tariffs on people. So this will just continue on and continue on until Donald Trump is forcibly kicked out as president because he's already run his two terms. We will wait to see what happens, but hopefully there is just some level of continuity we can give to people exporting to the US. National Farm Safety Week. Here's to hoping the messaging from this year and every year goes exactly where it needs to go and that it's front of centre constantly for those who are working on farms. I know you would hear it a million times if you do. However, hopefully the last time that you heard it is the most important, stays front of centre and that you're having that drive your behaviours. One interesting aspect to this that I think is a positive is an average of 40 agricultural workers lose their lives on the job every year. That's a four-year average between 2020 and 2024. As of the 2nd of July, so the midway point of the year essentially, we're at 13. So that is below the average pace, which is good. Now, of course, 13 too many. You'll never get it to zero because there are genuine accidents. However, closer we can get to that, the better for obvious reasons. So here's to hoping the messaging is working. And we're just on the back of another National Farm Safety Week, so hopefully it's now fresh in everybody's mind who are out on farms and you can go home safely at the end of the day. That's the aim. Finally, the Young Rural Ambassador for 2026 is Eddie Locke out of Narra Court. So big congratulations to that young man. Second year in a row that someone from the Narra Court show has managed to take out the Young Rural Ambassador, so there must be something down in the water there. So well done to him. The runner-up is Chloe Crawford. She represents the Northern Agricultural Shows Association of SA and the Crystal Brook program. And there currently convenes the Handicrafts Junior Section at the Crystal Brook Show and also driving the introduction of a Young Farmer Challenge to next month's show program, which is a terrific idea. So well done to both of those two and, of course, anyone who's nominated. Always fantastic to see the next generation coming through the show's program and keeping what is a fantastic part of regional South Australia alive and kicking. So well done to Eddie, well done to Chloe, everybody else who was a part of it too, and here's to hoping that only continues to go from strength to strength. That's the Friday News Blast, and this is Around SA.
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Better music and more of it on 5AU and 5CS. Chris Guscott here with you as it's nearly time for me to say farewell, goodbye. Hand you over to Jonesy and Amanda. But before we get to any of that, reminding you that The Big Breakfast is back on Monday morning. Jordan Curtis, of course, does a terrific job guiding you through from 6 till 9. And I want to make sure you're joining him every morning to find out what he's talking about, because he brings up a lot of interesting interviews and topics and great music, of course, throughout, and laughs along the way. And most importantly, if you're after a little bit of cash, The Secret Sound after 8:30. Thanks to Harvey Norman Whaler and Port Pirie. Here's the sound you need to guess to win that cash. That is at our station website, at the Secret Sound page, of course. So, over the weekend, take your time, listen to it a handful of occasions, get your brains trussed together. When you are ready to go, Monday morning, give Jordan a call and see if you can score the Secret Sound, thanks to our great friends at Harvey Norman Whaler and Port Pirie. Big Breakfast starts at 6. Nearly time for me to knock off, but I'll have a few more tracks for you now. Around SA.

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1: It's been great to have you, my friends, wherever you've chosen to join us from, whatever you might be doing. Always lovely to have your company, whether it's on the text line or if you're just listening in at any point. Hopefully you had a wonderful afternoon. The best is still yet to come and your weekend is even better than all of that. And however you choose to spend your weekend, don't forget about my homework. But if you want to text in at any time, 0417 063 963 is our number. Jones and Amanda will take you through till 7. Christian O'Connell after that for an hour. And then, great 80s all throughout the night. And that'll hopefully take you into a beautiful Saturday and even better Sunday. And then we'll reconvene on Monday. So goodbye for now. Have a lovely weekend. All the best with what you've got on. Let's talk on Monday.

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1: 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At 5CS, we know better. It's why we're keeping news right here. 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
3: 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And it's rainfast in 1 hour. Morava Star. 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
4: Hi, I'm Brooke Seychelle. Day two of Labor's party conference in Adelaide has thrown the spotlight on AUKUS. That's because a further $4.6 billion is being invested in the naval shipyards at Osborne. South Australian Premier Peter Malinauskas says things are moving towards building the subs.
5: We stood down here in February and revealed the full-scale plan for the Osborne yard for the purposes of AUKUS, a $30 billion investment. And now we see that money translating from a number on a piece of paper to real facilities.
4: Both sides of politics have pushed back on America's increase to tariffs on Aussie exports. The new figure is 12.5%, and it's been connected to our nation not doing enough about slave labour. A review into Australia's espionage and foreign interference laws has advised changes to make the laws more effective while not impacting press freedom. The report into our national security laws, tabled in Parliament yesterday, also recommending harsher penalties for foreign spies. The federal government says it will look into the report and its recommendations. Socceroos star Christian Volpato has lost his international license for 6 months and copped a fine after allegedly testing positive to cocaine behind the wheel. It's also alleged he was doing more than 50 k's over the speed limit when stopped by police in Sydney overnight. And Lewis Capaldi has been announced as the headliner for the Spilt Milk Festival in December. It's been locked in for Canberra, the Gold Coast, Geelong and Perth.
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4: In sport, a big signing for the Cats ahead of tonight's match with the Demons at the G. Patrick Dangerfield inking a new one-year deal, taking him to a 20th AFL season. He's also pushing towards 400 games. A blow for the Cowboys ahead of their clash with the Broncos in Townsville tomorrow. With Tom Dearden ruled out with an ankle injury, Jackson Purdue likely to shift back to the halves. And more gold for Jess Fox at the Canoe World Championships in the US, taking out the women's K1 title for a third gold of the meet. That's the latest in news and sport.
6: Tom Benning here, federal member for Grey. From the coast of the Outback, here's your local weather update.
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7: Cloudy this evening on the waters, southwesterly winds to 15 knots, seas below 1 metre. Overnight lows ranging from 3 in the Clare Valley to 5 on the York Peninsula. Tomorrow, cloudy with possible showers on the waters, southwesterly winds to 15 knots, seas around 1 metre. Top temps ranging from 10 in the Clare Valley to 17 in Port Augusta.
8: Good afternoon to you, Amanda. Happy Friday.
9: Happy Friday.
8: You know, after I talked yesterday about the Bar Bolt basket, remember yesterday I spoke about that? Today,
9: are we going to hell in the Bar Bolt basket?
8: Yesterday is one of the most significant days of the entire century. Four outer planets align in a rare formation that has not occurred since 1922. So anyway, the guy that came out with the Bar Bolt basket, he predicted COVID-19.
9: Did he predict that Spain would win the World Cup?
8: No, he's not for your amusement.
9: Did he predict that Eastern Rosellas would go viral this week?
8: The skinny on this, though, is that yesterday, the tide officially turned. So step into yesterday knowing that the best era of our lives is about to happen. So
9: Is that what this designates?
8: Okay, well, I gave this news yesterday, but now people think I'm some sort of feel-good broadcaster, so they're sending me all sorts of junk.
9: Don't they know you better than that? So, you're the least woo-woo man I've ever met.
8: So now it's all woo-woo.
9: Tell me some woo-woo.
8: So someone sent me this thing that we're all broken up into three categories: earth, sun, and moon.
9: What happened to earth, wind, and fire?
8: So what are you, earth, sun, or moon?
9: What's it based on?
8: I don't know. Just what are you?
9: Like vibe?
8: Yeah, well, what's your vibe? Very good. What's your vibe?
9: Well, shouldn't I pick you rather than me?
8: No, but what do you feel? Because I look at you and I think you're a bit of an earth. You know, you're...
9: Meaning what?
8: You're down to earth, man, and you're all about good causes and things like that.
9: Right. Yeah. I think you'd be moon because you're pew, pew, pew, come out all guns blazing.
8: I don't want to be
9: Or maybe moon. That's the sun. But the sun says, yeah, actually, you'd be the sun.
8: Mm.
9: You're a big ball of energy, and sometimes I just want to put some sunscreen on and sit under an umbrella.
8: Right. Ryan, where earth, sun, or moon?
0: What do I think you would be?
8: No, what you are.
0: I reckon I'm sun. I don't know.
9: What would a moon be? What's moon?
8: I don't know.
9: Don't try it. don't try it.
8: Anyway, that's the personality traits.
9: That's as woo-woo as you get.
8: And mark this down, the 24th of July... Everything's just going to get better.
9: Is it?
8: Yes.
9: I will hold you to that, Mr. Woo Woo.
8: Because I understand Friday Feel Sessions is happening. Part of our Feel Good Friday.
9: Yes, it's happening.
8: I'm doing this with my fists.
9: Yeah, it's happening.
8: Which means, oh, God, that's dreadful. that means only good things.
9: Let's hope so.
8: But Friday Feel Sessions is happening.
9: And of course, trust me. It's happening. Miles and his dad, they're coming in to
8: Eastern
9: sing Eastern Rosellas.
8: Eastern Rosellas. Yes.
9: But who
8: Look
9: sings that?
8: Look at the beautiful
9: who
8: colors.
9: Sings that? It's them, and let's leave it that way.
10: And it starts like this. The Rosellas are the twist in the border mist. A lager like this. The flying over my head now.
9: It's so catchy.
8: Here's the drop. Go!
9: This is a sign of good things to come.
8: You had a little bit of a panicky face. That's all I'm saying.
9: No, Brendan, I booked it.
8: Jim, why, Ryan, did you see Amanda's panicky face?
9: Trust me.
0: It did look a little panicky.
9: There's nothing panicky about it.
8: So it's a done deal.
9: A done deal.
8: Okay. Well, that's coming
9: Short
8: up.
9: Of an alien coming down and plucking him away to take him to planet Thrangiops. It's going to happen. Okay?
8: You sure? Why do I feel that all of this planning's gone to Uranus? And we can't do anything until we do the Fast Five. Jonesy and Amanda driving you home with Jam Nation.
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0: I gotta have faith. Ooh, I gotta have faith. Because I gotta have faith, faith, faith. I gotta have faith, faith, faith.
1: Hello there. It's Jonesy Demanda driving you home.
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5: Fast Five.
1: The Fast Five is here. Five questions. Can you go all the way and answer all five questions correctly in one go? If you do that, Amanda will be very impressed.
6: Well, yeah, I will be, but you don't have to do that. If you answer question five correctly, you get a double pass to see Bryan Adams' Roll with the Punches tour.
1: Andrew is in Davenport. Hello, Andrew.
7: G'day, Jones and Amanda. How are you?
6: We're very well, Andrew.
1: We're just discussing what personality you think you are. Are you an Earth, a Sun, or a Moon?
6: Just by going by vibes.
1: By yourself.
6: What do you think you are?
7: Probably an Earth.
1: Yep. You would be earthy. Yeah. I feel that.
6: Oh, because you've known Andrew for all of half a minute.
1: Yesterday when I talked about the bar bolt basket, which means basically now things can only get better from here, Andrew. So now I've become this soothsayer and people are sending me all this woo-woo stuff.
6: You'll be wearing a caftan and a headband before we know it.
1: Get me a crystal ball. But,
6: Andrew, let's see what we can do today. Here's question number one. What's the name of a free-roaming feral horse? In Australia, it's not Jeffrey. What name do we give free-ranging, free-roaming horses?
7: They would be Brumbies.
6: Yeah. Brumbies, that's right.
1: I've been shooting them a bit.
6: It's very controversial.
1: Yeah, it's not. I'm a city boy. I see that. I go, I don't want to see that. But you know, I don't know. I have no answers.
6: No one's asking you a question.
1: Okay, let's get a lyrical assassin.
6: Now, how does this work?
1: This is where we quote the lyrics from a song, Andrew, and you have to work out where those lyrics have come from.
6: I'll read them to you, Andrew, and see if you know the song. Here we go. And I feed them seed that they like to eat, and they use their beaks and fly into the trees. They're flying over my head now. I'll tell you what this species is. What's the name of that song?
7: No, I'm drawing a blank on that one.
1: Oh, Andrew.
6: Sorry, Andrew. It's been on the tip of our tongues all week.
1: Let's go to Carly in Geelong.
6: Hi, Carly.
8: Hi, guys.
1: Carly, you Earth, Sun or Moon?
6: Oh, yes. I forgot about that.
8: Oh, I feel that I'm a Moon. I'm a bit of a night owl.
6: Oh, okay. And you grow hair when you look up at it?
8: Yeah, we're Wolfie style.
6: That's another giveaway.
1: We're playing lyrical assassin, Carly.
6: Here are some lyrics for you. And I feed them seed that they like to eat, and they use their beaks and fly into the trees. They're flying over my head now. I'll tell you what this species is. What's the name of that song?
8: Eastern Rosella.
6: Yes, it is, by Miles. Eastern
1: Rosella. Right, I feel sessions today, and young Miles and his dad is
6: coming. His dad, Joel.
1: They're coming in on the show today.
6: They are indeed.
1: Amanda, this is all your work.
6: Look. Why are you making me nervous about this? I do a lot of work that you just let happen.
1: When something's happening on the show, it's a done deal when it comes from the Jonesy inbox, outbox. Why are you suddenly saying this?
6: I'm saying to you that it's a done deal.
1: It's a done deal?
6: Yeah.
1: Okay. Christopher Nolan, Carly, Christopher Nolan's adaptation of The Odyssey reportedly used so much raw film stock that it could stretch from which Australian city to which Australian city. We'll give you multiple choice. A, Sydney to Brisbane. B, Adelaide to Melbourne. Or C, Alice Springs to Hobart.
6: Wow. Oh,
8: okay.
6: Just pick an A, B or C might be the way to go.
8: Yeah, I'd say B.
6: It is B, wow. Adelaide to Melbourne. The Odyssey used over 2 million feet of footage, which is more than 640 kilometres of 70mm IMAX film.
1: That's a lot of film.
6: That's a lot of film.
1: Which city is the capital of Canada, Carly?
8: Canada. Whistler?
6: No.
1: Oh. Well, there
6: That's probably the drinking capital and the skiing capital, but no.
1: Question four of the Fast Five. And think about what sort of thing you are out of a sun and an earth and a moon.
6: Because Jonesy asks all the hard questions. Get ready.
1: Especially if you're related to the Reverend Moon. Jonesy Demanda driving you home with Jam Nation.
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0: Jonesy and Amanda driving you home this Friday afternoon. We're into it.
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2: Fast Five.
4: We are up to question number four, and this is kind of a trick question. It's a classic trivia question. It's going to Deborah in Hobart. Firstly, hello, Deborah.
0: Deborah, how are you?
5: Hi, Jonesy. Hi, Amanda.
0: And now I've become this big woo-woo guy because I brought up the Barbolt basket, which means that everything from yesterday is only going to get better for the world, Deborah. So that's good news, but people are also sending me other stuff. So how do you line personality-wise? Are you an Earth, a Sun, or a Moon?
5: Definitely an Earth.
4: And what do you mean by that?
5: Well, I think my star sign relates to the solstice and the equinox. So, and I'm definitely an earthy person, not into the sun or the sea. I like the ground.
0: Okay.
4: Now, Brendan, because you're woo-woo, do you know what the solar equinox and things like that are that Deborah was speaking about?
0: No.
4: No, fair enough. Here's question number four for you, Deb. Which city is the capital of Canada?
5: Is it Vancouver?
4: No, it's not. It's a really cool, it's one that tricks up a lot of people.
0: Belinda is in Bundoora.
4: Over to you, Jonesy, to ask Belinda this fascinating question.
6: I would be Earth.
0: You're Earth. We got a lot of earthy people on the show. Amanda doesn't like this. She doesn't like when I do all the woo-woo stuff.
4: Well, I just like, I'm intrigued because you've got no further information of it.
0: What other information do you want?
4: Well, how would you characterise what each of those vibes are?
0: Well, Earth is earthy and Sun is sunny and Moon is moony.
4: Oh, well, you have read it. Okay, question number four, Deborah. Oh, no, where are we? We're Belinda.
0: Yeah.
4: Which city is the capital of Canada?
6: Is it Ottawa?
0: It's Ottawa! Bryan Adams, speaking of Canada, is coming to Australia in early 2027. He's got a tour. What's that tour called, Belinda?
6: Roll with the Punches.
4: You've done it, Belinda.
0: You're a big fan of Bryan Adams?
6: Oh, I love Bryan Adams. I saw him last time he came out. He's amazing.
0: Okay, well, good news. You have got the jam pack inside a double pass to Bryan Adams' Roll with the Punches tour. When you see him, ask him if he's an Earth, a Sun, or a Moon.
4: Because he's a lovely guy who loves a bit of friendly chit-chat.
0: Yep. And also tell him we said hello.
4: Yeah, he loves us too.
6: I definitely will do that. Thank you so much.
0: Thank you, Belinda. The Fast Five, there it is. It'll be back again on Monday. If you'd like to play, jonesydemanda.com.au. Jonesy and Amanda driving you home with Jam Nation.
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0: Hello there. Jonesy and Amanda driving you home this Friday afternoon.
1: Earlier in the week, we spoke about some outrage that a woman had seen on a cruise. She'd seen a woman at the buffet table, because these days you have the buffet, but you sit at individual tables. The woman had her shoes off, and she had sort of some kind of fungal moment. I'm sorry. This is, though, what went viral, as it were. She scratched her foot with her hand, then picked up a fork from the table and scratched her foot with the fork. It's mank. No one can listen to that story without pulling a face. Well, the cruise company has come out on the front foot, unblemished foot, to clear the air and the carpet and the cutlery. This is from Carnival Cruises. Oh. They've said, "Hi, Carnival Cruisers. We can confirm that forks are intended for food, not foot care. Once we became aware of the situation, our team quickly addressed it with the guest and removed the utensil from service."
0: Oh, it's taken out of service.
1: "While the video may be generating laughs and gasps online, cleanliness and hygiene are no joke to us. Our crew works hard every day to maintain high standards across our feet," and they've crossed that out and put fleet, "and to ensure our guests all enjoy a safe, clean and comfortable vacation. See you on board."
0: Well done.
1: So, yes, but you'd like to think that after every meal, all the utensils get taken away and washed. It wouldn't.
0: Yeah, but
1: there's no risk that it would have hung around.
0: This one's been taken out of service. I imagine, like, where's the poor old Forky? Remember in Toy Story, the little kid made that toy out of a fork, you know. So poor old Forky.
1: I wonder if Forky's walked the plank.
0: No, they wouldn't have chucked him overboard. He'd be down the bilge.
1: Doing what? What does a fork do in the bilge?
0: Cleaning out the bilge pump. Man, I was scratching feet last
1: week. I came to see for this. See the world, they said. You'll love it, they said. Find romance, they said.
0: I'm scraping the bilge.
1: Spooning with no one.
0: Amanda has organised our Friday Feels session today.
1: Why do you keep being anxious about this?
0: Because
1: I organise a lot of things. Why don't you trust me?
0: It's not that I
1: It sounds
0: don't
1: like
0: trust.
1: You don't trust me.
0: I just remember when you were a producer on the Ray Martin show.
1: Oh, come on.
0: Didn't you get a guy on the show, you didn't know what he was actually doing, and he was a guy that came on and put ferrets down his pants?
1: I knew exactly what he was doing.
0: Did you?
1: It was another man that came on that was going to sing a song about arthritis. And when Ray went on to shake his hand, he went, "Ouch, ouch." That one threw me a curveball. But I've been a producer for many years.
0: Yes.
1: Brendan, I produce a lot of segments on this show. I bring a lot of stuff to the table.
0: Sure.
1: And when have I ever let you
0: down?
1: What
0: do I say in this business? What do I say to you?
1: I'm off for a supper,
0: No. A promise. A promise made is a promise delivered.
1: Well, yes.
0: And there's a lot of people that don't know about Eastern Rosella. So we're going to familiarise or re-familiarise you with that next.
1: And not
0: how
1: only,
0: it became
1: how
0: what it is.
1: How it became a viral song, and some of the best known Australian musicians have taken it on board.
0: Jonesy and Amanda driving you home with Jam Nation.
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0: Hello there, it's Jonesy Demander driving you home. The Friday Feels Sessions last week, Alex Lloyd, fantastic.
1: It was. He sang amazing, celebrating his 25th anniversary, a very emotional version of that.
0: Yep.
1: A very different kind of Friday Feels Session is on the way today, and I think this is one we all need.
0: I'm just a little concerned because you proposed this.
1: Yeah, I've arranged it.
0: You brought this to the table.
1: Yeah, I've arranged it.
0: I
1: brought it to the birdseed table.
0: I'm talking about Eastern Rosellas.
1: This is a song by Young Miles with the help of his dad, Joel, who's put this out on socials. Yeah. This has gone absolutely ballistic. It's on Spotify. He's been on TV. He's been on radio. This song has gone everywhere because it makes you feel good.
0: And I hadn't really heard about the song at the start of the week, but now it's a full-on earworm.
1: It's a viral force and
0: it's
1: the most
0: so
1: beautiful
0: sweet.
1: Earworm.
0: And I like to earworm. Feed them yep. seed. They like to eat. You know, it's just
1: the
0: nice.
1: The early bird gets the earworm, as I always say.
0: Yes.
1: And a number of Australian musicians have come on board with this. And this is what is so beautiful. This is Sam Cromack. He's the lead singer from Ballpark. Well,

0: so good.
1: Oh, it's gorgeous.
0: What this species is.
1: Tell you what, the Southern Roselle is pretty jealous right about now.
0: Southern
1: Roselle. I was there that day.
0: And there's the ibis. I'm picking through a pin here.
1: Yeah, give me a break.
0: Come on.
1: Well, the OG.
0: It's happening.
1: Miles and his son and his dad, Joel, are going to be, they're at school. Not Joel's not.
0: But
1: I think
0: he's
1: graduated.
0: Yeah, we're coming up to, you know, it's about an hour and a bit to go.
1: Brendan.
0: And I just haven't seen Cooey. Okay.
1: They will be here.
0: I look forward to it.
1: Me too.
0: Jonesy and Amanda driving you home with Jam Nation.
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4: Hey, I'm Brooke Seychelle. There's been a big AUKUS funding announcement on day two of the Labor Party conference in Adelaide. A further $4.6 billion for the shipyards, which will build the subs. Deputy PM Richard Miles says it'll be the highest tech production line in the nation.
5: The $4.6 billion that we're announcing today, on top of the $3.9 billion that we announced in February, a total of $8.5 billion, is part of around a $30 billion investment that will be made here in the building of this facility.
4: We're being urged not to panic buy fuel as tensions continue to push oil prices higher. Oil has climbed above $100 a barrel after Yemen's Houthi rebels struck two Saudi vessels in the Red Sea. Dramatic scenes at Sydney International Airport today, with a man on outstanding warrants arrested this morning. Detectives and Border Force officers charging the 37-year-old alleged bikie associate in Mascot. The warrants relate to alleged drug supply and directing a criminal group. Further testing is underway after a wild bird tested positive to bird flu in Queensland. The petrel washing up on Moreton Island, if confirmed, it could be our 18th case. And Reese Witherspoon and Jennifer Aniston have confirmed the end of their hit TV series Morning Wars. The pair taking to social media to announce season 5 will be the last. It's set to air in 2027. Both received Golden Globe nominations for their work on the series. They say they're happy they're being allowed to end things on their own terms.
3: 5CS, your sport now.
4: In sport, Collingwood's Isaac Quaynor has spoken about being booed by Crows fans at Adelaide Oval last night, a year after he was the subject of a homophobic slur. Adelaide's Isaac Rankin served a suspension, but it was Quaynor who copped the heat from the Adelaide home crowd.
6: I think everyone's a bit confused by it, but yeah, I obviously understand why they're doing it, but you know, whether or not I agree with it is a different question.
4: Round 21 in the NRL continues tonight with the Knights up against the Roosters before the Bunnies clash with the Storm.
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8: Cloudy this evening on the waters, southwesterly winds to 15 knots, seas below 1 metre. Overnight lows ranging from 3 in the Clare Valley to 5 on the York Peninsula. Tomorrow, cloudy with possible showers on the waters, southwesterly winds to 15 knots, seas around 1 metre. Top temps ranging from 10 in the Clare Valley to 17 in Port Augusta.
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1: I'm hosting an event for our community rugby union team. It's Randwick. And this is the famous home of the Yellow Brothers. This is Randwick Rugby is world famous, really. And I live not far from the rugby field down there at Coogee Oval. And sometimes I'll be walking my dog on a Saturday afternoon. I think I'll just pop in and watch the second half of a game. And there are people from all over the world who will stop in, have a beer and watch a game of rugby because this is a famous oval.
0: There's a lot of silver foxes in Land Rover Discoveries there with tweed jackets and elbow patches.
1: And then there's me.
0: Yeah, and there's Bibsy, Mibsy and Mobs.
1: But it's a celebration for the women supporters, the women, the female players.
0: Well, that's you because both your sons played rugger.
1: That's right. But also they have a fabulous women's team. And my son was the physio for them last year. But my kids used to watch the rugby when they were small. They'd play at the Portaloo out the back of where the game was.
0: Yes.
1: And then they played for the Seahorses, which was the local, just sort of the young team that fed into Randwick rugby from the time they were tiny. Because Harley's a Kiwi, rugby was in their bones and their blood. In their tiny little shorts, they'd get off over on a Saturday morning. And now my favourite parenting years is watching my kids play rugby. And we all had a code amongst the mums that if you were at the coffee van or you weren't looking and you're talking to someone and your kids scored a try, you'd run over, you'd tell them so the mum could pretend she'd seen it.
0: What was the code if you were chatting to a silver fox?
1: Then you don't tell the husband.
0: Yeah.
1: The club has been a big part of my life and it's a huge part of the community. And they now have this fantastic women's team. So there's a celebration tomorrow for the women of the women's lunch, women's cocktail party for Randwick Rugby. So that's what I'm hosting tomorrow.
0: And you're hosting it?
1: I'm hosting it.
0: What material are we bringing? You want some jokes?
1: Oh, give me a joke, Brendan. I'll kick off with it. Give me a joke. What have you got?
0: Okay.
1: We'll go through your book of jokes. That's Koshy's book of jokes. No, don't use Rodney Rood's book of jokes.
0: That's not a handbook. No, you can't.
1: No.
0: I think just do your own thing.
1: Okay, I will. Thank you for your permission.
0: Do your own thing.
1: But it's nice to be part of a community.
0: Yes, of course.
1: I've lived there for years and I'm excited to do it.
0: Well, good luck you, chookers.
1: Thank you.
0: As we like to say. Jem Y. Rye's got his play again tonight.
9: Oh, yeah, yep. We've got a couple more shows. A
0: couple of more shows and there was a critics review and they said it was all right.
9: Yeah, we're doing all right with the reviews. So, no, great.
0: Still do not know why you asked a critic to come to your show.
9: Well, it's good like marketing if they like it. It is a bit of a gamble.
0: Yeah, but what if they say if it's a POS?
9: Well, it's not.
1: Yes, thank you. Ryan, exactly. Stick up for yourself. When you say, what if it is? You saw it, Brendan.
9: Yeah, what are you trying to tell me?
1: Yes.
0: I'll just say this.
1: What if it's terrible? You've seen it, Brendan.
0: Kingdom of Fools is not a POS.
1: No, Dan, what do you mean by POS for those that don't know?
0: Piece of
1: excrement.
0: Yes, very good.
1: And it's not. It's a very good show.
0: It's worth it. I'm the only one that's not doing anything. What the hell am I doing tonight? Nothing.
1: Nothing. You're hopeless.
0: Just darning my socks.
1: Good.
0: By myself. Coming up.
1: Coming up next, an interesting story, I think, about a man who about 10 years ago found some dinosaur bones on his property, Dakota. What he's done with them is quite controversial.
0: Looking forward to talking about this. Jonesy and Amanda driving you home with Jam Nation.
3: 5CS.

0: It's Jonesy and Amanda driving you home this Friday afternoon.
1: I love this story. Imagine you're digging in your backyard, you're in South Dakota, and you find a 67-million-year-old Tyrannosaurus rex.
0: What, the whole thing?
1: Well, pretty much. Not the whole thing, but 60% of a complete skeleton. And while 60% may not sound a lot, that's one of the highest ratios that's ever been found. Because in the early days, they'd put bits and pieces together in museums, like in the 30s, and we first discovered there were dinosaurs. Is that the 30s? Don't quote me on this. But a lot of the shapes that we think of what dinosaurs were are incorrect because of the way the bones have been put together by scientists of the day.
0: I think in the 1800s, even further back, they started finding fossils. Yeah. They didn't know what they were.
1: No. But this is amazing. So the most complete T-Rex goes by the name of Sue, is 90% complete. There's another T-Rex, Stan, who's 70%. This one, whose name is Gus, is, as I said, 60%, which is quite extraordinary. What, this hasn't only just been found, but it's just been sold. And this is a really interesting story because Gus was found in bits and pieces and put together. I assumed that if you found dinosaur bones, you'd have to let authorities know. But in the States, as far as I can tell with this story, you don't.
0: What's the deal here?
1: Well, what he's done, I assume he's gone to the farmer who found it on his property. It took 2 years to excavate it, and I assume that had to be specialists. And then again, there was lab work to put it together, verified, et cetera, et cetera. That would have to be outsourced as well. All that team were put together, I imagine, by a middle organization that the farmer had contacted somehow, because the government isn't even part of this. And then this is what's just happened. It's sold at Sotheby's in New York for Australian $72 million.
0: Oh, whoa.
1: To a private buyer. This is the most that's ever been paid for a dinosaur. It stands at 4 meters tall. I'm wondering what you'd do with it. How tall is 4 meters? To give me what's that an equivalent of?
0: About half a bus.
1: Half a bus?
0: Yeah.
1: Half a bus.
0: Like one of those little buses that you see in the middle of the day that pick up the grannies.
1: Okay. All right. So you could use it for that maybe.
0: You could.
1: It has bite marks on its skull and jaw and fractured ribs and belly ribs that have healed, suggesting it has survived serious injuries. Interesting, isn't it? But so, yes, it was found by a rancher who owned the land. So he has owned this and he, as I said, has probably had to pay those other people to help him bring it to the state it is. So it can be sold at Sotheby's. So
0: $60 million.
1: 72 Australian million dollars. And you wonder what you do with it. It's sold to a private collector. And this is what's interesting, I think. Scientists are concerned that major fossils bought by private collectors make it harder for museums and researchers to study, and that significant finds like this should ideally remain accessible to the public and to researchers. I mean, what this guy, for all we know, could boil it down to a giant prehistoric soup stock.
0: Oh, that'd be a Musk thing. Musk could do that.
1: Yeah, Elon Musk might do that.
0: Yeah, just for
1: maybe
0: a
1: someone's
0: stock.
1: Bought it as homage to Sam Neill in Jurassic Park. And
0: well, Sam Neill's character
1: the
0: was carrying around a velociraptor's claw. You might remember that. So he's a big-time nicker of the fossils. Nicker of the fossils. I don't see what you've been out of shape about. These people, he's like a dirt farmer over there. He's picked up $72 million. Fair enough. I think that's fine.
1: Do you?
0: What would you do? You find a fossil in your backyard and you're on to the phone to the government. Hey, Anthony, I found a fossil. I'll hand it over to you.
1: If it is so something of this incredible significance. Because in England, I watch those fossicking shows. I think I'm right in saying that if you find Tudor jewels or something like that.
0: Yep.
1: You have to have a fossicking license and you get paid a certain amount, but you are obligated to let the authorities know and often have that put on display.
0: Really?
1: Yes.
0: You've got to have a fossicking license.
1: There are rules around it.
0: Yeah, there's always rules. Do we have fossicking licenses here? When you look at Outback Opal Hunters.
1: Well, I'm not sure with indigenous artworks and indigenous findings you do. Obviously, there's rules around that.
0: Yeah, because if you're digging up in your backyard and you find some indigenous stuff, what do you do?
1: I think you disclose that.
0: Probably keep your pie hole shut about that one.
1: Just in case you want to put up your pergola and have nobody know.
0: I'd be just keeping that on the download.
1: Look,
0: between
1: I know
0: you
1: I
0: and
1: set
0: me.
1: My whole pergola up on a T-Rex, but don't say a word. Keep the dogs away.
0: I don't know. Like, you know, if it was the dinosaur bones, though, I think it's fair game.
1: I don't know if dinosaur bones should be privately owned. Well, why don't we put this to the pub test?
0: Okay, let's formulate a discussion.
1: Okay.
0: Jonesy and Amanda driving you home with Jam Nation.
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0: Hello there, it's Jonesy and Amanda driving you home this Friday afternoon.
1: The pub test.
2: Pub test.
1: Does not pass the pub test.
2: Pub test.
3: Pub test.
1: Does it pass the pub test?
2: Pub test.
3: Yeah, the pub test.
4: Doesn't pass the sniff test.
1: Stop it. It's not helpful.
0: And this came out of a chat we were just having before about privately owning dinosaur fossils.
5: Casual, isn't it?
0: It's just one of our normal chats.
5: I come around and meet my dinosaur. Don't talk about your wife like that. A farmer in South Dakota, this happened in 2021, found a T-Rex skeleton, 60% of its entirety, which is a huge percentage of dinosaur bones. This has just been sold at Sotheby's, the most someone has ever paid for a dinosaur, Australian dollars, $72 million. And that money, that has been sold to a private collector. Scientists are concerned that private collectors make it harder for museums and researchers and the public to learn about dinosaurs. These are important historic findings. Should they be allowed to go to private owners?
0: Look, I think we've learned enough about dinosaurs. I've seen the whole Jurassic Park franchise.
5: You know enough.
0: I know enough about it.
5: Well, let's put it to you. Privately owning a dinosaur, does it pass the pub test?
0: Look at you. You find a dinosaur. Anthony, I found a dinosaur.
5: Yes, I
0: would. Me, on the other hand, I'm putting on my white suit and I'm going, step right up, folks. Four bits get you in to see the dinosaur.
5: Privately owning a dinosaur, what do you think? Does this pass the pub test?
0: It's Jonesy and Amanda driving you home for Jam Nation.
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0: Hello there, Jonesy demanded, driving you home.
1: The pub test.
2: Pub test.
1: Does not pass the pub test.
2: Pub test.
3: Pub test.
1: Does it pass the pub test?
2: Pub test.
3: Yeah, the pub test.
1: Doesn't pass the sniff test.
4: Stop it. It's not helpful.
0: Privately owning a dinosaur, does it pass the pub test?
5: Well, this came about because a man in Dakota in 2021 found the bones of a T-Rex on his property. He has sold that to, well, through Sotheby's. So there are a number of steps. He must have got a middle management organization involved because they needed to excavate those bones. They needed to put them together. They needed to do all those. That took years. Mm. And now Sotheby's have sold these bones for $72 million. Scientists are saying that's not right because where will we learn? Where's the research? Where's the public access? Where's the education if these things are privately owned? Many of the dinosaurs around the world in museums and places like that are privately owned and then are leased or rented or donated to museums. But what if this person who's bought it just wants to make a soup stock out of it? Yeah. What do you do?
0: Well, Elon Musk could afford that. That kind of money is glove box
5: yes,
0: change.
5: And if you get someone who just wants to selfishly keep that stuff to themselves, privately owning a dinosaur, does it pass the pub test?
6: I'd say probably not be allowed to own them. You should donate them to a museum.
7: Yes, because I feel like if it's on your land, you should be able to do whatever you want with it.
8: Dinosaurs should belong in a museum and be available to the public.
9: I believe you should be able to own them and sell it off to the museum.
10: Look, I think it's a case of finders keepers, really. If you're lucky enough to find some bones and you want to keep them, go for your life.
0: Hmm. Old bones.
5: You're looking at me in a funny way. What are you
0: saying? I'm not looking at you in any way.
5: You cannot own me, Brendan.
0: No one can own you, my friend.
5: I should be in a museum.
0: Thank you for all your calls. It's Jonesy Demanda driving you home for Jam Nation.
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1: Hi, I'm Sally Pearson. The Commonwealth Games are officially underway in Glasgow. Swim star Molly O'Callaghan will hit the pool tonight in the opening heat, while 14-year-old Mia Hogan is in action in the para swimming. The women's 3-on-3 basketball team starts its campaign, as does the wheelchair women's side. And more gold for Jess Fox at the Canoe World Championship, taking out the women's K1 title for her third gold of the meet. And round 4 of the NRLW kicks off tomorrow. The Raiders host the Sharks. The Dragons take on the Bulldogs, while the Cowboys and Titans go head-to-head.
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5: I'm Brooke Seychelle. South Australian authorities are dealing with a death in custody. A 23-year-old man died yesterday afternoon while being arrested by police in

0: In Adelaide CBD. Assistant Police Commissioner Ian Parrott says he'd been aggressive and threatening prior to his arrest.
1: This was a dynamic incident which lasted minutes.
0: Three separate probes are now underway. Meanwhile, a wanted man has been arrested at Sydney International Airport after 8 years on the run. New South Wales Police, with the help of Border Force officers, arrested the 37-year-old in Mascot after arriving from a flight from Europe. The warrants relate to alleged drug supply and criminal group charges. It'll be a dry but frosty start to the weekend in most parts of the country, and anyone thinking of a carving up the moguls will be pleased to hear the latest update from Jonathan Howe at the Bureau.
2: The snow is possible above 1,500 metres across the snowy mountains.
0: The Aussie dollar has risen again, hitting the 70 US cent mark on the back of yesterday's unemployment figures, which show the jobless rate remains unchanged in June. And Seinfeld star Jason Alexander has apologised for a 14-year-old comedy sketch involving the then 17-year-old Courtney Stodden. The now 31-year-old called out the actor and the sketch on her socials, saying it was completely inappropriate. He's since apologised for it and donated $15,000 to a non-profit that aims to end forced child marriage in the US.
3: 5CS, your sport now.
0: In sport, West Coast say they have plans in place to protect Harley Reid from any extra attention the Dockers plan on giving him in tonight's Western clash. However, coach Andrew McWalter says the gun fielder is used to it.
4: He's a competitor. He'll be fine. He'll be able to, he gets targeted every week, so he'll handle that. He'll dish it back, and we'll ensure we have some mechanisms to support him as a coaching group and playing group as well.
0: And the Cowboys have ruled out Tom Dearden with an ankle injury ahead of their game with the Broncos in Townsville tomorrow.
5: Tom Venning here, federal member for Grey. From the coast of the Outback, here's your local weather update.
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6: Cloudy this evening on the waters, southwesterly winds to 15 knots, seas below 1 metre. Overnight lows ranging from 3 in the Clare Valley to 5 on the York Peninsula. Tomorrow, cloudy with possible showers on the waters, southwesterly winds to 15 knots, seas around 1 metre. Top temps ranging from 10 in the Clare Valley to 17 in Port Augusta.
7: Instagram is back this hour, your chance to win $2,000, jonesyandamanda.com.au. And yes, you were right.
8: Well, yes, it is going to happen. The gentlemen have arrived. Mm-hmm. We've got Miles. We've got his dad, Joel. Yep. The guy, Miles, the creator of this song. 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
7: I'm looking forward to the FFS. 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

0: Hello there, it's Jonesy and Amanda driving you home.
1: And we are back for another Friday Feels session. And this one is very special. This week we're joined by a father and son who've had a whirlwind few days. Miles Phillips, 7 years old, wrote a song. His dad, Joel, posted that to social media. The song, and I'm sure you know it, is Eastern Rosellas. Like all good things, this has gone viral. It's amassed over 500,000 views on the original post and millions more since then. The song is available on Spotify. What a crazy few days you gentlemen have had. Miles and Joel, hello.
0: Here they are.
2: Hi.
3: It's an honour to be here. We are a crazy few guys, I think.
1: What a week you've had. You've had TV, you've had radio. Miles, how did this song come to you? Do you love all birds? How did it happen?
2: So it all started off, I was at my grandparents' holiday place called Bremen Island. I was feeding the birds seed and birds just came along. There was like pigeons, there was lorikeets, there was rosellas. But the one bird that stood out to me was the Eastern Rosella.
0: Yep.
2: So as I was feeding the bird seed, I came up with a catchy chorus. Dad and me started workshopping on it and we made it into a song, yeah.
0: And that was it.
1: But the song is so catchy. Joel, do you have musical background? What's made it so catchy?
3: Oh, look, I mean, I've grown up in a musical household and we are, all of us just sing at our house. It's just normal. But it is so catchy, but that hooky bit, like the song is Miles's, and so we were on holidays. Yeah, he's singing now. He can see the city. He wants to sing. We were on holidays, and we were like, Miles, this one repetitive thing is so catchy, but we need to make it. We need a whole song.
0: Right.
3: We need a verse, don't we? Yeah. And so we just kept going with it,
0: but you got people like Ben Lee covering it.
3: It's so humbling and amazing, and even today, or during the week, I saw Megan Washington had done her own version of that.
0: Yeah,
3: and it's dreamy. How it's being reinterpreted and performed. It's so humbling and amazing that such a this place of innocence where this song came from has now gone on to mean something to so many people.
1: I think that's the key. There's such a purity and innocence to this song. And life can be hard for so many people. Right. This has just given people a reminder of the optimism of life.
3: Exactly.
0: Absolutely. And that's what it's about. And the word species comes up in the song. I haven't heard
3: that's
0: that since
3: my favorite line.
0: I haven't heard that since Midnight Oil. You know, it's been a long time since we had species to species. But you are here for the Friday Feels sessions, Miles.
1: And we thought it would be absolutely perfect, Miles, that this sums up an incredible week that you've had. I think it'd do all of us a lot of good to hear this song. Will you do us the honour of singing this song for us?
2: Sure.
3: It's our honour, isn't it, Miles?
0: Okay. Yeah. What we'll do is we'll take a break. You guys can set up all your stuff. Do you need
1: Miles
0: a lot of stuff?
1: Miles can do some homework.
0: Right.
2: No.
0: It's Friday. Don't make him do homework. Is there any? Do you want some stuff? Are you sure?
2: Yes.
0: What would you like? Ask
1: Amanda. A Learjet. I'll do it for you.
0: Do you want a jet ski? Amanda, give the kid a jet ski.
1: All right, you can have my jet ski.
0: Coming back, Miles with Eastern Rosellas. Friday Feels Sessions. It's Jonesy and Amanda driving you home for Jam Nation.
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0: It's Jonesy and Amanda driving you home. Friday Feels Sessions. Last week, Alex Lloyd. How good was Alex Lloyd?
1: He was amazing. He gave us a very raw version of amazing, and amazing. It was amazing.
0: Yep.
1: But today, I think this song sums up the joy of a life.
0: You know, I've always wanted to go viral, and if you're going to go viral, this is the way to go
1: this
0: viral.
1: This is the way to do it. This is seven-year-old Miles and his dad, Joel. Miles wrote this song, and just in the last few days, all of Australia, so many musicians, so many people all around the country have just loved this song.
0: I was riding in on my motorcycle to work today and it's just in my head. As an Audi cut me off and I was happy. I waved at him instead of
1: going
0: crazy.
1: If you're
0: going
1: to have an earworm, this is the best time to have.
0: So guys, without any further ado, this is Eastern Rosellas on Gold.
2: Here we go, buddy. One, two, oh, one, two, three.

0: That is pure joy. Pure joy.
1: You know, Friday Feel Session. Thank you so much, Joel. Thank you for breeding
2: it's
1: this child.
2: Pleasure. Oh, my goodness.
1: Miles, thank you, mate. I can only see great things.
0: And this has given us a full heart to go into the weekend.
1: Yes,
0: thank you.
1: And check it out on Spotify,
2: absolutely,
1: by the way.
2: Absolutely.
1: And look for young Miles in the future. Thank you for being part of FFS Pro.
2: Thanks for having us.
3: Thank you.
1: Instagram is here. It's Jonesy and Amanda driving you home for Jam Nation.
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0: Here it is, 10 questions, 60 seconds on the clock. You could pass if you don't know an answer. We'll come back to that question if time permits. You get all the questions right, $1,000.
3: You can make it $2,000, but you have to answer a bonus question and it's double or nothing.
0: Zoe of French's Forest, she got $2,000 yesterday. David is in Waikiki, not over in Hawaii, but in Western Australia.
3: What a glamorous suburb, David.
4: Absolutely. Just as good as the Ohioan version.
0: It is.
3: Do you have to
0: nice.
3: Explain it to everyone? You have to go Waikiki, Western Australia?
4: Sometimes, yeah. They can occasionally get it wrong.
0: They was named after Waikiki, wasn't it?
4: Yeah, that's right. Yeah, it's a beautiful spot. Lovely beaches and great people.
3: Very nice.
0: Great people like you, David.
3: Let's see if you can walk around as the winner.
0: And
3: today.
0: Rich winners like you, David.
4: Absolutely. Let's bring it on.
3: Let's bring it on. 10 questions, 60 seconds, David. If you're not sure, say pass. We might have time to come back, all right?
4: Okay. Thank you.
3: David, good luck because here we go. Here's question number one. What is dog spelt backwards?
4: God.
3: Question two. A maths teacher teaches what?
4: Maths.
3: Question three. Mary Donaldson is the queen of which country?
4: Pass.
3: Question four. Roger Federer is known for playing which sport?
4: Tennis.
3: Question five. Why pay more is a slogan for which chemist?
4: Chemist Warehouse.
3: Question six. The ram represents which zodiac sign?
4: Pass.
3: Question seven. Mick Jagger was the lead singer of which rock band?
4: Rolling Stones.
3: Question eight. What colour is the eight ball in a game of pool?
4: Black.
3: Question nine. What type of condiment is Dijon?
4: Mustard.
3: Question ten. Name the 1994 Australian film about drag queens.
4: Oh, pass.
3: Back to question three. Mary Donaldson, queen of which country?
4: Pass. I don't know.
3: Oh, plot.
4: David. Oh, no.
3: It's remember Mary from Tasmania became the Queen of Denmark?
4: Oh, I couldn't remember that one.
3: Mary
4: oh,
3: and definitely. Fred. And the ram, the zodiac sign, it's for Aries.
4: Aries, oh, no. And
3: you will know the Australian film about drag queens. Priscilla, Queen of the Desert.
4: Priscilla, that's right. It was on the tip of my tongue. I just had that briefing.
3: I bet. But you David, did really well, David.
0: You did. You can't be a loser because you live in Waikiki.
4: That's right. Exactly right, yeah.
3: Thank you, David.
0: Thank you for being part of it. And if you'd like to join us like David has done, jonesydemanda.com.au. It'll be back on Monday, Instagram. In the meantime, the week that was, according to Digital Jenna, coming up. It's Jonesy and Amanda driving you home for Jam Nation.
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0: Hello there, it's Jonesy and Amanda driving you home this Friday afternoon. Friday afternoon, COB, that's close of business. Mm-hmm. Now, you looked a little bit furrowed of brow.
1: What's GOB? Gob.
0: Yes, keep it shut. COB, we like to see what happened in our socials and things as such.
1: Well, our social media octopus, fingers in many pies, lots of analogies that don't quite work like that, is Jenna.

0: Pop, pop, pop.
1: Hello.
2: Hello. What bruises or nerves have we tweaked this week?
1: Yeah, so it's been another huge week across the Jonesy and Amanda socials, and it all started with Monday's pub test about whether you would pay extra for chicken salt.
2: Oh. Yeah.
1: Yes. So a Sydney pub caused outrage over a decision to charge for chicken salt at the cost of $5 for non-members and $3 for members. So we asked our listeners whether they would be willing to pay for it.
2: And?
1: So I put up a poll. And a whopping 88% of our listeners said that they would refuse to pay extra, while 12% said they would.
2: Oh, I wonder if the 12% are pub owners.
0: Oh, yeah.
2: Fish and chip shop owners.
0: Some big rich cheese.
1: True.
0: Maybe Elon Musk. He's got his own.

0: Cow or feeding a cow?
1: Is it a cow?
2: Matter of fact, I got it now.
3: All the way, Dobie.
4: There.
5: Can you add chicken salt into that jingle, perhaps?
4: Right on.
5: I don't think it's long enough.
4: Too bloody right.
5: What else, Jenna?
6: So another hugely popular post, which received thousands of responses, stemmed from the platform X, where a woman said that her husband had won a premium skincare and makeup hamper from the luxury brand YSL at a company luncheon. Rather than bringing it home to her, he reportedly gave the entire prize to a female colleague.
5: We put that to callers, and men and women thought he was a giant idiot.
6: Yes, and then I put a poll up, and the results of this were 91% of you said he most definitely should have given the gift to his wife and not his female work colleague.
4: Mm. Yeah, I was accused of being soft of genitalia by my colleague here because I wheeled back, but I was trying to explain his mindset with this.
5: Well, you said he'd look at the basket, think, I can't be, this is girly stuff.
4: Yeah.
5: I don't care.
4: He's a young
5: guy. I can't be bothered carrying it home. I'll give it to her. I said to you, though, Brendan, if your wife was at a work lunch and won a giant basket of Melbourne bitter.
4: My favourite beer.
5: And she thought, I can't be bothered, and gave it to the guy next to her.
4: Yeah.
5: You said she wouldn't do that because she knows you. Yeah. And that's what this woman was complaining about, saying, my husband didn't think about me.
4: I agree. And if this guy gets to 30 years of marriage, he will know to adjust his behaviour in future.
5: Well.
6: On another note, it's time for Digital Jenners. This is where I choose my favourite contributor of the week, who will receive a bespoke tin hat made by Amanda.
5: Mm-hmm.
6: And this week, I'm going to give it to our very own Jen Y. Rye.
5: Oh, really?
6: Yes, whose play Kingdom of Fools is currently playing in Sydney. So you are this week's Man of the Match.
4: Wow.
5: How brilliant.
4: Oh, look at him go.
5: Oh, that's terrific.
4: And he had would you say, Jen, was it wise to have a critic come to your show, though?
6: Yeah,
4: invite them?
6: Well, it's so good that I think in this case, yes.
5: Yes, okay. That's right.
4: Right.
5: Yeah, Jonesy seems anxious that Ryan invited someone. And then you said, what if it's a mess? And
4: I said, what if it's not a POS?
5: No, you said it's not a piece of excrement. And Ryan said, well, no, it's not.
4: And it's not soft of genitalia
5: no,
4: either.
5: No.
4: Thank you, Jenna.
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4: Well.
5: I'm exhausted.
8: 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That's enough.
4: Saved by the bell.
5: Aren't we?
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1: 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It's Friday, so every Friday we have our Friday recommendations. 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I think there's a face moisturizer in the mix today as well. We call it Double Thumbs Up. 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And also, if you've got the brilliant free iHeart app, if you haven't, get it. 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All right, coming up next, maybe it's your next favorite TV show. 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

0: 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Happy Friday, guys.
1: Happy Friday.
0: I can't believe my book is finally coming out next week.
2: Wow.
0: I am so excited.
1: How does it feel? Are you
0: I'm looking forward to actually people reading it. I know that sounds stupid, but you guys have read the book. You know that I put my heart and soul into this book. It's not just a book for me. It's something, it's more than that. And so the thought that actually people start to read it next week and then I hear from them, hopefully, is just like, it's just lighting me up at the moment. And I've been starting to do quite a few podcasts, obviously promoting it. One of them that I'm getting a lot of messages from is, she's an amazing woman. She's an organizational psychologist, does a lot of work with Brené Brown and Adam Grant. She's called Amantha Imber. And she does a great podcast called How I Work. She's an organizational psychologist. And she read the book in one Saturday afternoon. And not only did she send me a text message saying she it's a really great book, she went to Booktopia and left an actual review.
2: Oh, wow.
0: The first review is from Dr. an organizational psychologist. So I'm on her podcast. It's out at the moment. It's on the free iHeart app. It's called How I Work. All right, so let's get into Double Thumbs Up then. So yeah, How I Work, that podcast, I really enjoyed the chat on that. There's another one I've done that's come out this week called Life of Greatness with Sarah Grinberg. That's a great chat. I really enjoyed that. I'm reading a brilliant book at the moment. I said yesterday I am going to be launching a book club with my now 22-year-old daughter, Ruby, who when she was a young girl, one of the things is really bonded over was books. And she starts to read a lot more books than I do now. And I read a lot. And so she now is recommending books to me. She recommended this book called Yesteryear.
2: Oh, yes.
0: It's brilliant.
2: Oh, I'm so excited. I'm not reading this. I'm reading your book at the moment, but I'm about to read it. I bought it the other day while
0: You'll
2: I was at
0: it.
2: A bookshop.
0: Oh, my God. It's so good.
2: Everyone's talking about
0: yes.
2: it. Yes. And everyone I was talking to about it, they're like obsessed. They're like, wait until you start.
0: Anne Hathaway has brought the movie rights.
2: Oh, she's a smart woman.
0: Yes.
2: Good on her.
0: Yeah, it's brilliant. It's really, really, cannot recommend that enough. It's called Yesteryear. TV shows. I love Will Ferrell. I love Will Ferrell, so I won't say any more.
1: No, how dare you? This was going to be my double thumbs. I've got another one, this was going to be mine.
0: Hawk.
1: The Hawk is great.
0: I love Will Ferrell, and it's been slammed, right? And I don't get it. I've got to be honest, I'm blind to any weak spots the great man has. All right,
1: funny.
0: I'll watch him do anything, and it is Will Ferrell being Will Ferrell.
1: Exactly.
0: But that's all I want.
1: I would say it's not good, but it's funny.
0: Yes,
1: it's
0: funny.
1: I don't want it to be good. No.
0: And he got Luke Wilson in it. There's some really great actors and actresses in it. The cast is really funny as well. But he's still got it. I'm sorry. He just has it. It's silly. And right now, the world is heavy and serious. Seeing Will Ferrell do his thing is just lighting me up watching it. I'm really enjoying it.
1: It does feel like something from another time, but
0: yeah,
1: that's the best part of it.
0: He's doing his greatest hits.
2: Okay.
1: Yes.
0: It's
1: yes.
0: like Robbie doing Angels.
1: Yes, it's an underdog
0: right?
1: sport.
0: It's not a real new lane for him.
1: I know.
0: You know?
2: As a woman, will I love this?
0: Yes!
2: Okay.
0: Will appeals to everyone.
1: Yes.
0: Did you Will being a washed up golf pro, the Hawk, is going to cheer anybody up.
2: Right, so it's about him being a golf pro and
1: it's like
0: washed
1: every
0: out.
1: One of his movies,
0: yes,
1: but it's
0: exactly.
1: golf. But
0: it's he's got like a Jason Statham thing, you know, where Jason Statham is always a retired assassin. Will Ferrell is always someone who's had a fall from grace. Yes.
1: A sportsman having a
0: yes.
1: fall from grace.
0: Alligator Knights.
1: To the big leagues.
0: Literally, Anchorman, even when he wasn't a sportsman, he was a newsman who had a fall from grace. He plays losers so well. That's what it is, isn't he?
1: I saw the Guardian review said, well, it's crude, cartoonish, and buffoonery.
0: Well, that's
1: and
0: what I want.
1: That's
0: tick,
1: what I
0: tick,
1: want.
0: Tick.
1: That's what I want.
0: Tick, tick, tick.
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0: Christian O'Connell Show. We're doing double thumbs up. We've got producer Caitlin filling in for Patsy, who I think she went to, she's now in Vegas, isn't she?
1: Yes.
0: I saw her on Live 360. She was on the strip.
1: She hasn't moved for 2 days.
0: No. She's really blowing out a big one. So hopefully, but I don't know. It's like Dennis Rodman on this show. When she's got to go off on one, we've got to let her go. You know, when she eventually comes back at some point, or when she runs out of casino chips. She'd come back to the show for what? Rio, what is it for you? What's your double thumbs up?
1: Okay, I did have The Hawk on Netflix with Will Ferrell, and I have a bit of a gear change from that one. It was something I was actually very nervous to go and watch at the cinemas. It's a documentary called Somewhere After, and it's an Australian documentary about COVID. Now, bear with me, because I know that's a huge, obviously, like, turn off immediately. As someone who lived through Melbourne lockdowns, I was quite nervous to watch it. But I found it to be one of the most aspirational things that I've ever watched.
0: Oh, wow.
1: It's a really brilliant concept. They filmed 7 Australians through Zoom interviews during COVID. Now, 4 years later, they've played them back their Zoom interviews now that we're all out of COVID, and then filmed their reactions to what they were like during COVID.
0: Oh, wow. What a great idea.
1: And you get this amazing reflection on where we were during COVID and what was taken away from us and what we couldn't do. And where we are now, and really it makes you think, have we all like taken advantage, and are we still appreciating the things that we lost in COVID, like being able to hug your family and friends? And a lot of them were talking about, oh, when I get out, when lockdown's over, I'm going to, you know, join all these groups, I'm going to pursue my hobbies, I'm going to call
0: my
1: mum every week.
0: We all made those declarations, didn't we, about we weren't going to take our freedom for granted anymore.
1: Yes.
0: What a great idea.
1: And then so many of them, and I'm guilty of it as well, so many of them when they were like, have you done these things? They're like, honestly, no, I haven't.
0: Yeah, because we take for granted our lives, don't we?
1: Yeah,
0: and the lucky
2: definitely.
0: Pleasure that we have to be alive. And yeah. So, I'm going to watch this now. What a great idea.
1: It's awesome. It's by this young, she's only 25-year-old Australian documentary
0: so
1: maker.
0: So she would have been in her early 20s or 20, 21 when she made
2: to
0: this as well.
2: To think of the idea is brilliant. Yeah.
1: Yes, big things ahead of her. I think her name's Nicola McIndoe. It's out in cinemas. It's called Somewhere After. And great to support, you know, Aussie filmmakers and documentaries.
0: All right, what is it for you, producer Caitlin?
2: Okay, so mine is Ride or Die. Hannah Waddington.
0: Oh, I love her.
2: Yes,
0: Ted Lasso.
2: From Ted Lasso.
0: Very, very talented woman.
2: She's an assassin in this show. It's actually got 90s.
0: Yeah, everyone's an assassin these days.
2: She's brilliant, though. Can you imagine her? Like, she is such a strong woman, just bouldering. That body is just stunning.
0: Oh, yeah, I can see why you watched it.
2: Okay.
1: A lovely bouldering woman.
2: She just
1: She'll love to be
0: born. I hope I get to interview and go, you know what? I just want to say at the start of this. What a bouldering, what does that mean, bouldering woman?
2: I don't know. I just couldn't think of anything
0: bouldering.
2: Nice to
0: but
2: say.
0: But you must do on the radio.
2: But she just is brilliant as an assassin. And she's got this best friend, right, Octavia Spencer.
0: Oh, I know.
2: As in the actress, yes. She's from The Help. I love that movie. Also a great one if you haven't got anything else to watch this weekend. So it's on Amazon Prime and they're best mates, right? She doesn't know that she's an assassin. This all comes out in the first episode. She finds out in the first episode and it is hilarious. Like her being like drunk as a skunk and she
0: Oh, this
2: finds
0: is what Pats does and Rio and I really don't like it where we haven't seen it, but still you're going to give us the audio description. We haven't seen it. Pats always takes about 8 minutes on one scene that we haven't seen.
2: Okay, so it's just brilliant. They're best mates. She finds out she's an assassin and then they go on a journey together where they're running away from the bad guys because they've found out that she's an assassin and they basically become a little duo.
0: Brilliant. I love the idea. Is that just the first step?
2: Yes.
0: Right.
2: Just the first step.
0: Yeah.
2: So,
0: right, I'll check that out.
2: Yes, please check it out. It's on Amazon Prime. It's fantastic.
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7: 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But we're not scared. 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

0: those Russians.
1: Christian O'Connell's show. Yesterday on the show, we were talking about mixtapes. The reason why we're talking about mixtapes was we had a listener called Tanya who thanked me the other day for playing Hoobastank, The Reason, this song. I just want you to when she was courting her husband, he would give her mixtapes. I feel like I'm giving like a history lesson now to the younger viewers. And this was how we would court back in the day before you started swiping. You would make a mixtape for somebody and you would take a lot of time putting the sequence of songs together. And basically, it was a mating call. And that's what he was using this mixtape for. She didn't have a cassette recorder, so she sent him a note saying, listen to Hoobastank, The Reason, and the chorus. The rest is love history. I just want you to know I found a reason for me. Now, mixtapes were hard work. Hard work back in the day to make any kind of playlist. Now, with your Spotify playlist, it's easy. Just a click of a finger and that is added to your playlist. Not so back in the day, whether you're making CD, burning your playlist onto CDs, or the really, really hard work out of cassettes. Making a mixtape on a cassette was very, very hard work. Once, when I was a 15-year-old boy, man, I made a mixtape for a girl I was madly in love with called Harriet. I made her a mixtape, and one Friday evening, I cycled to her house. It took me over an hour, because she lived quite out in the country, to cycle all the way there, like a modern Romeo. And at the start of the mixtape, because it's always about the first song. If you don't get them on the first song, forget about track B. Now, back in the 80s, this was a Roto Disco banger. Set Adrift on Memory Bliss of You, Harriet. Oh my God, just close your eyes and imagine what could be. Sadly, she had, and it made her feel queasy, she refused a mixtape on her doorstep.
2: No, oh, Christian, no, no, no. Why?
1: I still wonder all these decades later. Why, Harriet? Oh, you don't even want to listen to the first song. As I cycled an hour back with that cassette tape, I pulled it up and threw it in a farmer's field. Maybe some love-struck farmer can fall in love with me.
2: Must be hard for you to listen to this again.
1: Well, no one plays it, so it's actually been very easy. You never hear... I don't think anyone will know this, that PM Dawn, Set Adrift on Memory Bliss of You from the 80s. I love that song. So mine was rejection, really, of the mixtape. But I still have fond memories of making mixtapes. I still make modern playlists now for all my family and send them to my... Even friends having parties, they ask me to do it. I still love making playlists.
2: Love that.
1: Oh, they're a great thing. Rio, what's your story?
2: I have a scandalous mixtape story. All right, I've got three of my friends, Nat, Tim and Andrew. They all went to school together. Nat and Tim are high school sweethearts. They've been together since 2007 when they were in year 10. Now, we were all going on a road trip out for a weekend away a few years ago. And in the bottom of, you know, the little footwell of the car,
1: yeah,
2: of Nat's car, I found one of those CD wallets with, you know, where you'd...
1: You could put like 10 or 20. When you were going on a road trip or holiday, you loaded all your CDs in.
2: Exactly. So I flicked through and go, oh, what's this one? And on the front of the CD, it said, Andrew and Nat forever, love heart. XOXO 2008, which means when Nat and Tim had just started going out, Andrew, who was in the car with us, made Nat a romantic CD mixtape with all the evidence and a timestamp still there.
1: Oh, no.
2: Yeah.
1: Oh, no.
2: It was the best car ride ever.
1: But what happened next? Don't leave us hanging.
2: It's been 18 years, so they didn't care. But apparently in the early days, Andrew was trying to win Nat over from Tim.
1: Wow, and you found the evidence.
2: I found the evidence.
1: Mixtape
2: evidence. In my hot little hand. I said,
1: wow, wait, that's your smoking gun.
2: Yeah.
1: Oh, my gosh.
2: So they were able to laugh it off, but
1: what?
2: It
1: that's
2: was
1: horrendous.
2: 18 years ago.
1: Oh, my gosh. Oh, I'm literally holding myself. The awkwardness, the awful of that. Why are you still laughing?
2: That's so funny to me. I bring it up as much as I can.
1: Of course you would. Of course you would. It's one of those folklore stories. Catch up on the Christian O'Connell Show podcast with the free iHeartRadio app.
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3: Tom Benning here, your federal member for Grey. 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
4: That's 1300 301 742. 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
5: Christian O'Connell's show. So I was just a little bit distracted there. Intern Pete decided to start dancing, but in a way that he almost like he was listening to a different song. It wasn't correlating with the beat and rhythm to Springsteen, but morning, Pete.
6: Good morning. I'm so sorry. I'm completely told you tone deaf. I don't really, the music, it's just more about the vibe. So
7: you were distracted by about five different things in the space of 10 seconds there. There are all these little badges you were playing with. Then you're fiddling with the mic. Then you're fiddling with this giant map.
5: Well, you're always fiddling with the mic.
6: I'm so sorry. I must be very jittery this morning. I'm excited.
5: I think you're excited because we're releasing intern Pete onto the innocent streets and citizens of Sydney, and as a warning, because it is our responsibility to always

0: Up to this morning.
1: A very big morning, Sydney. Let's go, because we're going to head to some metropolis, North Parramatta, later on this morning. We're going to be going visiting Sophia, who called you Mr. Christian earlier in the week.
0: Oh, this is the teenager. And, right. You haven't sent the bin sticker to her yet. In now almost 8 days.
1: That's right. So we're going to hand deliver it. So it is my bad. I got some new ones printed out. We are
0: so
1: good to go.
0: Do these people know you're coming?
1: We sort of flagged it in the last sort of couple of days and said should pop over in the next week or so. So should go well.
0: Yeah, I don't know you if you know what teenagers like early in the morning. A little bit grumpy.
1: Hopefully
0: you might end up in her bin.
1: Yeah, absolutely. So if you are in the area in the next hour or so,
0: so you're going out west.
1: Going out west today. West is best. We will win the west, I think was the saying. There's multiple sayings.
0: Yeah, these are our bin stickers. And whether you're listening in Melbourne or Sydney or anywhere, there's even some that have been sent out to Manduran, WA. If you want one of our bin stickers to join our Rebel Bin Army, the Binfantry, go to thegoldwebsite.com.au. So you've got that bin sticker this morning. Please, can you tell everyone this morning, you ate another colleague's lunch yesterday.
1: Yeah, special shout out to...
0: If you bring your leftovers in, you kind of feel good, don't you? Well, I've got that. I don't need to go out and queue and wait and buy. I've got lunch sorted today. It's a pleasing, quite a smug feeling, actually, as an adult. You know, earlier this week, we were doing signs in and out. When you now think, I'll make an extra amount, and then I'll have leftovers, and that's good for 1 or 2 days lunch.
1: That's so true, because you feel so organized as well, like you're better than everyone else sometimes. So I made some man kibble, which is minced beef and rice, the day before yesterday. It's a nice...
0: Anyone else feel a little bit queasy, and you call that man kibble? Kibble is what you feed a dog.
1: I know. It doesn't look great, but geez, it tastes great.
2: Not a lot of veggies in there.
0: Yeah,
1: well,
0: what are you on, a paleo diet? Paleo Pete.
1: No, essentially, so I put it in the fridge, blah, blah, blah. Yesterday,
0: well, then I go to the toilet after old Paleo Pete dropping that off.
1: I got another nickname, damn it. And look, basically, long story short, I was in the kitchen yesterday and I was talking to Maz from marketing. I was very distracted. I remember thinking, oh, this container,
0: remember. Distracted? It doesn't make any sense. Distracted Pete.
1: There we go. And I essentially put it in there and heated it up, and I sat in this meeting room with Maz. We're having a bit of a chinwag, a bit of a gossip about what's going on.
0: And this
1: on
0: is
1: in the
0: a
1: world.
0: Short version of the story, is it?
1: Yep. Anyway, I'm eating and I'm thinking,
0: and Maz from marketing's still there.
1: Yeah, Maz is still there. Cool. She's watching me. At this stage, she's filming me because I'm eating. I'm going, Peter, you don't cook like this. You're a qualified chef. This is bland. This is slightly burnt beef kibble. Not good whatsoever. And then I've gone, this is not my lunch. This is somebody else's lunch. I'm eating somebody else's lunch out of the fridge.
0: Did this early this year. I brought a wrap in and I was eating another person's wrap. And I realized it was not mine because this wrap was much better. It was really nice. It was like a high-end wrap. Luckily, I had $20 on me, so I left it in the fridge with a note.
1: That's right.
0: I've eaten your lunch. And also, the terrible thing is, I could have stopped. I was only halfway through half of the first round. I carried on, ate their whole lunch because it was so good.
2: For a penny, in for a penny.
0: I mean, I've committed now.
2: Yes.
0: You've made money out of this whole exchange, actually.
1: I'm so sorry. I couldn't finish the kibble there. And a shout out to Sean Scully, our head of sales.
0: That's his lunch you had.
1: That is his lunch. I found out after multiple, I put it on the internal social media accounts and said, look, I'm so sorry. Please let me buy lunch for, you know, whoever's using all that sort of stuff. So Sean Scully, apologies. And good luck making budget later on this month as well. Okay. But honestly, I just felt so bad. I feel so bad eating someone's lunch.
0: All right, so you're heading off next.
1: Yes, and then I'll also be heading to the Greystanes area. And just a little heads up, if you're in the Concord Bowling Club area, I'll be out there later on this morning as well.
0: This feels like old school radio from 20 years ago, like when people like sticker spotting in Black Thunders.
1: Yeah, let's go.
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1: Christian O'Connell's show. All right, let's find out what is Australia doing right now at 6:26 a.m. Christian, my name is Katie. Currently driving to work, dodging kangaroos and deer. You can only get that message in Australia. Morning, Katie. Stay safe. Christian, I'm taking the Kelpies for a run in the pitch black. Hopefully I don't fall in a rabbit hole like I did the other day. Good luck, Sam. Christian, Chris here. I'm at work already. Unloading trucks with shipping containers in a container stacker. Huge fan of Caitlin. She needs more airtime.
2: Well, she actually needs a shipping container.
1: Of course. Yes, at the in-laws.
2: Yes, so maybe you can pass off one of yours.
1: Actually, we can give Caitlin more airtime today. Pat is off sick. It's no coincidence. Yesterday she was at the races. She goes every Wednesday, and a couple of her horses won big, didn't they? She went out big. She's sleeping off at the moment, so hopefully tomorrow, more likely Monday, because when she gets two GGs winning, she normally disappears. She's like Dennis Rodman.
2: Yes, yeah.
1: You know, you have to have them on the team, but you can't control them. You can't cage that canary bird. It wants to fly sometimes, you know?
2: She's not sleeping till Sunday.
1: No. She... Anyway, she promised me that we always have to sign an NDA. But I shouldn't have said anything, guys. Please don't say anything. She'll rear up at me. And when she front kicks someone, horrible.
2: Like a cassowary.
1: Oh, it's like an Argentinian soccer player. Christian, I'm lying here listening to show, contemplating getting out of bed while I scratch my dog. Oh. That's from Jane. Christian, starting my shift at the aged care, putting in the laundry at the moment. That's from Kelly. Kelly, thank you for what you do. Christian, I've just finished cleaning an Airbnb. Off to do another four today. Bloody, it's not even 6:30. You're cleaning Airbnbs this early in the morning. Christian, I'm doing my usual pickup. My colleague, he's late this morning. Can you tell Gerhan to get a shift on?
2: Come on, Gerhan!
1: Christian, I'm currently delivering newspapers in Melbourne. This one, that's from Paul. Christian, I'm cutting up 20 eggs for my egg and bacon sandwiches at my shop. Christian, I've just put Waxhole eardrops in my right ear.
2: Thank you for the
1: so specific.
2: Which ear? Yeah. That's going to be our follow-up.
1: That's from Vince. I don't know if you can hear us right now. Christian, my wife and I lying in bed listening to you guys on our clock radio. Christian, in the bedroom, try not to fall asleep while deciding on what handbag to take to a women's business breakfast this morning. I have 100 plus handbags.
2: Oh.
1: Over 100? No one is taking you ages and wearing you out. Christian, we're currently driving around Sydney doing deceased transport. That's from Matt. Matt, we're going to have to ask a follow-up question.
2: Deceased people?
1: We need to know. Oh. I know there are people that drive like deceased trains.
2: Oh, that may be.
1: I wonder if that's what he means, like deceased transport. Or is it people? How bad was last night? That's someone's job. Matt, please let us know. Christian, we're all around at Patsy. She's having a party. She's not really sick. See, Brad, stop talking about this. We're not allowed to.
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3: 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I just had to really graft at it. I'm still slogging at it, Jason.
2: I'll update the latest music news for you. Spent some time talking with Dave Faulkner from the Hoodoo Gurus. All the good times we had. Billy Joel talks about the personal event that almost stopped his career.
4: I had a difficult time writing, difficult time touring. I didn't want to leave.
2: But he pushed through, and The Bridge is our classic album double. Don't try to put on an act, you
0: can't do that too hard. This Week in Music, this afternoon at 3.
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11: Christian O'Connell's show. Christian, I'm just sharing a shower with you and the team. Lloyd, shower well. Christian, I'm just waiting for the sun to come up so I can start my mowing day. Have a great day. Rowan from Lawn and Order, one of the best-named businesses in Australia.
12: Early to be mowing, though. I don't know if I'd be a happy neighbour.
11: No. Unless you're going to go and do the whole street. But it, as soon as sun sets, the mower, and then you have the old vroom, the leaf blower as well, whippersnipper, all before 7:30. It's a bit early, isn't it, mates? Also, can't they get mowers now with, like, headlights on the front of them? And they do for combine harvesters. The farmers are start doing combine harvesting early in the morning, I presume. All right, so Extra Time Waster put a band in a TV show. Some of the best ones we had yesterday. Rachel had Linkin Park, some Wreck. Mitch had, this is brilliant, Saved by Adele. Aaron had Salt and Pepper Pig. Georgia had 2.5 Men at Work. The winner was Carly with John Farnham Wants a Wife. So Extra Time Waster put a band in a TV show. I've got Hootie and the Blowfishing Australia. It's a TV show.
12: I'm familiar. Silver Plus.
11: SpongeBob Marley.
12: Oh, gold.
11: Very different kind of show. And It's Always Sunny in Phil Collins.
12: Gold Plus.
11: All right, Rio, what have you got? Put a band in a TV show.
12: 5 Seconds of Summer Heights High.
11: Oh, that's very good.
12: Beauty and the Sheik. Sheik.
11: Oh, the band? No, that is too sophisticated for me. Both goals for those. Very good.
12: And The Block Party.
11: The Block Party. Unless you're a Triple J listener, our audience aren't going to get that. By the way, I'm concerned. We haven't heard anything from intern Pete out in the streets.
12: That's a very good point.
11: I'm thinking, actually, he's just stacked the car around the corner. You know, yesterday I was talking about how I got in his car and how erratic a driver is. Back me up. You got in a car, you and Caitlin, How was the spa? You went to the spa yesterday.
12: It was
11: nice?
12: Lovely. We went to do a, what's it called? Red light bed.
11: Oh, right. Really, they're good.
12: Nice. Yeah, really nice. We were lucky to get there, though. Pete did drive us. It was only a 10-minute drive. In 10 minutes, we got beeped twice. Once merging onto the Sydney Harbour Bridge and a bus came screaming past, almost took us out. And then
11: it's shocking how bad a driver he is.
12: He just doesn't really pay attention.
11: No,
12: to the road
11: not
12: at all.
11: And was he doing that thing where he's interviewing you or doing a podcast? Yes. Where he's looking around at you, and it's always a couple of times I say, "Eyes on the road, Peter."
12: Yeah, head's on a swivel, but not in the right area.
11: No. I don't think he's going to be doing any sticker spotting. I think he's just smashed a lamppost around the corner.
12: When we say "watch out, Pete's about,"
11: no, we actually mean it.
12: We really mean it.
11: Yeah, we really mean it.
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1: Christian O'Connell's show. Now, every Monday on the show, we swap our weekend stories and you share yours as well. We call it Three Word Weekend. Keith sent us a message Friday and just giving me an update here. He was doing something incredible over the weekend. Christian, my three-word weekend, first swimming lesson.
2: Yes.
1: Do you know how many messages on Friday? Christian, on Saturday was my first swimming lesson. Because of my fear of water when I was 8 years old, I nearly drowned. Keith is in his 60s now, and he's overcoming, he's working to overcoming his fear of water. And my first lesson got rid of quite a bit of the fear. I need to concentrate on my breathing and swimming technique, but I had an awesome time in the pool. The first lesson was free, and I've signed up for the full term, which is the next 3 months. Keith, this is incredible. Legend. Honestly, what a, you're an inspiration, Keith. Let us know how it all goes. That's amazing. Now, on Friday's show, in fact, all the time wasters last week were, I think, the best ones we've had. So let's see if the streak continues to this week. Friday's time waster was your ancient movie, Some of the Golds from Friday, My Pharaoh Lady. We brought a Zeus, Pretty in Sphinx, Detective Machu Pikachu. Brilliant. And the winner was Listener Elliot with Miss Confuciality. Still brilliant. Up for grabs today, during the next 10 minutes as we do a part two. Extra time waster for your ancient movies is Red Hot Summer Tour tickets. 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Text yours 0475 03 1043. All right, some extra ones. My Big Fat Greek Odyssey.
2: Gold.
1: Breakfast at Pompeii's.
2: Silver.
1: Dalem for Minotaur.
2: Gold.
1: Mad Maximus.
2: Silver plus.
1: Toga Gun.
2: Gold.
1: And the Devil Wears Sandals.
2: Silver.
1: I think I've been polite there. Mentally, he said bronze. All right, Rio, what have you got? It's a Monday. Ancient movies.
2: Acropolis Now.
1: Oh, very good. Silver.
2: Claudius with a Chance of Meatballs.
1: Gold.
2: Mayan Cousin Vinny.
1: Oh, that's very good. Gold plus. Mayan Cousin Vinny. Very good.
2: Thank you. And Tutankhamun to America.
1: Gold as well.
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10: Christian O'Connell's show. So this morning on the show, then, we got the misheard lyrics coming up in an hour's time. More of your bin stickers. And then I'm serious. This week, we're in Sydney for the week. Every couple of weeks, we're here in Sydney. And I was just thinking last night, one thing I miss when I'm in here is a home-cooked meal. You know, I'm eating out a lot, Uber Eats a lot, and I thought it'd be really nice, as we get to know our new listeners here in Sydney, if one of them would invite me around to their home and cook me dinner.
11: Oh, right, okay.
10: Yeah, look, I'll bring the wine and the garlic bread, but you cook for me round at yours. And I've got time this week, Wednesday night. So more on that later, but just start to have a think maybe at the back of your mind right now. What have you got in the pantry that you can rustle up for your new favourite radio DJ?
11: What are some of your favourite foods?
10: I'm actually a pretty easy eater.
11: Okay.
10: So I don't mind. Whatever people would like, whatever their best dishes, bring your A game. Okay. I'll also bring, because I've seen here, there's still about 1,000 Viennettas.
11: Yes, actually. Yeah.
10: Shoved in various bits of this office here. I'll bring dessert as well, and the garlic bread and some wine. You just provide dinner for me.
11: Classy.
10: Yeah, all right. But right now then, next Wednesday, my book finally comes out, Unscript. And next Monday night, I'm having a book launch party. Amazing venue in Melbourne, Strato Melbourne. Elevated dining with

0: up Viennetta. We can't get rid of these Viennettas. All right, so, and also Rio is going to be running the Q&A.
1: I know, I'm excited. I'll be the one asking you questions.
0: Oh, tables reversed. And that and canapes. A night to remember. Now, it's next Monday night, but I would presume if we said Monday night, people would think it's tonight.
1: No, I would say
0: Pats, if I said Monday night.
2: Yeah, I'd get confused.
0: Yeah, I would. If someone said, it's Monday night, it sounds like it's tonight. Yeah. So we need to say it's next Monday night.
1: It's not.
2: Just say Monday next week.
1: Oh, that's good, actually.
0: But what about next Monday night?
2: Is that like tonight? No, just say Monday next week.
1: Yeah, because the next Monday is. No, wait, is the next Monday. Would you say next?
0: No, the next Monday available is next Monday.
1: What's that?
0: Is that next Monday?
1: Not tonight.
0: So it's next Monday night.
2: Yeah.
0: Tonight is tonight. Mm-hmm. Next Monday night is the 27th of July.
1: Yes, and that's when it is.
0: So I would say to you, if we're acquaintances in the office, hey, what are you doing next Monday night? You wouldn't say, I'm not free tonight.
1: No, I'd say, I'm hosting a Q&A with Christian O'Connor's upcoming book.
0: Your mind knows. Would you say there's canapes available?
1: I'd lead with canapes.
0: And what about 360 degree view?
1: Yeah, no matter which way you turn your head. You're
0: elevated, because there's no point doing that 360 degree view on level, exactly. Level one.
1: I think that when they say elevated dining, I think they mean more the level of the cuisine, not that it's elevated.
0: I think it's both. Oh, you didn't get it. This is general waste. In fact, are you sure you're the right person in the Q&A? Elevated means it's high in the air and elevated, as in the standards.
1: Oh, okay.
0: It overlooks the entire city.
1: Yes, I guess that is elevated.
0: Oh, my word.
1: I wouldn't have a okay.
0: I need to see these questions. I know the book is called Unscript, but maybe a little bit of scripting for next Monday night. I don't need dropping canapes on this night, Rio. Okay, so if you want to come along next Monday night, so glad we got that sorted, 27th of July, elevated dining in terms of standards and the height. Up in the sky, come enjoy canapes. And you can get the book signed by me 2 days before it officially comes out.
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1: Christian O'Connell's show. Christian, my dad would say that the book launch is Monday week.
2: Monday week.
1: Your dad's wrong. Christian, I'm happy to have you around Wednesday night. My husband and I have to start listening to the show. You pick. You can come around for a roast, chicken stir fry, or high protein taco pasta with your garlic bread.
2: Taco pasta? I've never heard of such a fusion.
1: Wow. Lisa, thank you very much. Janelle's invited me around Wednesday night. Can cook me a, do you mean a mean lasagna? You put here a main lasagna. Is that the mains or is it starter size? But thank you. Christian, you're more than welcome to come around and have dinner with us on Wednesday night. Wednesday is normally family dinner for us. So our whole family would be there. We'd probably just do you a spag bowl. Susie, thank you very much. I just need somebody to feed me Wednesday night. It's all good. All right, right now we're going to give away tickets to come to Book Launch Party next Monday night. Next Monday night. No one's confused. You're confusing yourself. You've only just worked out what elevated dining means. All right, book launch next week. Let's take some calls right now. Who we got here? Vanessa, good morning. Welcome to the show, Vanessa.
3: Good morning, Christian and team.
1: Now, Vanessa, you fancy coming down plus one next Monday night?
3: I would love to, Christian. That'd be amazing. Thank you.
1: Brilliant. Look forward to meeting you and sharing a glass of wine with you next Monday night. See you then, Vanessa.
3: Thank you. See you.
1: No confusion there. Let's now go to Mick. Good morning, Mick.
4: Good morning, Christian. How are you?
1: I'm good, Mick. Hope you had a lovely weekend. So, you fancy coming next Monday night?
4: Oh, look, Christian, I'd love to come. I read the article on the paper on the weekend, and you're just a truly inspiring person. I'd love to meet you, and that'd be fantastic. Thanks.
1: Yeah, Mick, I look forward to meeting you, and thank you very much for your kind words. I'll see you next Monday night, mate.
4: Great. Thanks, Christian.
1: Thank you. Who else have we got here? Tanya. Good morning, Tanya. Welcome to the show.
5: Good morning, Christian. Please, I need tickets to come and see you. I'm fangirling a little bit, and I need to come and listen to all your wonderful stories.
1: All right, I'll try and find some during the next 7 days. I will have canapes. I'll have canapes for you.
5: I'm there, mate. You got food, I'm there.
1: Lovely. That's my kind of book launch, people.
2: Is there food? Yeah, okay.
1: No one's mentioning the book. They're just talking about the food. Listen, fangirl Tanya, I'll see you next Monday night, okay? Elevated.
5: I look forward to it.
1: That sounded a bit sort of creepy, actually. I'm not elevating Tanya, okay? I'm just saying it's elevated because it's very high up. Have we established that? It's a mile up in the air.
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1: Walk the Duck, small restaurant. 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On the other side of things, you pull the lever and you leave everything in place, and then people in Mount Barker complain that the infrastructure isn't keeping up. 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
7: Christian O'Connell's show. Yesterday, near-death experience. Hashtag, if you've had one of these, I'm in your club now. NDE. What happened? I went in your car in Turn P.
8: Yeah, good morning.
7: Now, first of all, the state of the car, the inside of it was full of germs.
8: Okay.
7: I felt like I was getting in. Shout out to the old COVID. You remember that boat we had in Sydney Harbour? Ruby
8: yes.
7: Princess.
8: Oh, yeah.
7: It felt like I found the next outbreak, the next super spreader. It's a passenger seat of your car.
8: Look, okay, to be fair.
7: You've known for weeks that we were going for this road trip together.
8: Yeah.
7: And as we're approaching your car, you were like, oh, I've parked it nearby. Everything's good to go. And then you opened the door and you did that thing where you just went, oh, we haven't had time to clear out the footwell. And there was like 1,000 wet wipes,
8: yeah.
7: Unexplained. And then just junk everywhere, like you were living in the car, or you're actually a detective who's been surveilling someone.
8: Yeah, no, look, you're right. It does need a little bit of a vacuum for sure. And the wet wipes are interior leather ones. I sort of, when I'm in...
7: They've not been used, then. It was dusty on the inside.
9: But why are you cleaning the leather? Why
7: what have you spilled on it?
8: No, nothing's
7: coffee.
8: Whatsoever. I just, if I'm in traffic sometimes, I think, oh, I'll do that little bit there. You know what I mean? Just as I go slowly. Yeah. So I always keep them there for those reasons.
7: Interesting way you've got of moving around the lanes erratically. First thing, we get going. And you know where we were going, right? Strathmore. So it was about half an hour. Yeah. And it was about half an hour away to an industrial estate there. Mm. And so straight away, I didn't tell Pete, but I also put the destination in.
8: Yeah.
7: It just had the air of someone that hadn't done it right. Especially when I looked down, I saw his Google map said we'd be there in 6 minutes.
8: Yeah.
7: Mine said 29. Right. So I thought, well, I know it's half an hour away. I don't know Sydney as well as old mate here. But wherever we're going, he's just taking us around the corner. Lo and behold, he has to pull over and go, I don't think I put the right address in.
8: Well, yeah, that's the point. I thought, oh, that's a lot quicker than I thought.
7: Really, really a lot quicker from 29 minutes to 6 minutes. This going around the block.
8: I'm so sorry. I didn't realise you noticed that at the
7: and
8: time.
7: And then twice, man, you get bibbed from behind us because you sat Green Knights yapping away.
8: I know. I get caught up in my own head. I forget that I'm supposed to be paying attention on the road. And I was having nice chats to you, I think.
7: I was
8: anyway.
7: Enjoying the chat, GB, but one of us was driving. One of us is in the passenger seat. And then as we got nearer to this huge industrial estate, there was some Hoon car that overtook Miss Daisy here. And as they went past, they actually gave us this. And I was like, wow, I bet J.K. Rowling really gets this experience being driven to an industrial wasteland with, like, factories everywhere and a Hoon racer revving up behind you and overtaking Miss Daisy in his Holden. And I was like, wow, what it is to live like an author for the day. We had an amazing time, though. Where we were going was the warehouse for Booktopia. Yeah. Brilliant, big online bookstore. And if you want to get your books online, use them. I've been using them for years. They do a brilliant service. But anyway, we went there, and I was at a sign. I think it was like 500 copies of my book. If you pre-order it from Booktopia, I signed them. They'll be coming out to you. Actually, they're sending them out from today. So yeah. They'll start to come out the next couple of days. And so it's amazing, actually, seeing the book. It's gone from being a document on various laptops and printed things now to actually seeing it in the wild, thinking this comes out in exactly a week's time, was incredible. It was a really big moment for me.
8: So many books.
7: Just seeing them all.
8: Biggest pile. It was amazing to see them all, wasn't it?
7: Yeah, and I thought for the various people that were ordering where it's going, and then they said, oh, you can come on a factory tour. And I've got to be honest, when I heard about the factory tour, I was saying, it's an episode of Play School. It's right. Got a lunch now. And I looked at Pete, like, because Pete promised me that as soon as we're done, he will get me out there. Yeah. Like he was like presidential protection. Now he's organized a factory tour. We're now putting on high-vis vests. Mm-hmm. And he's going, I'll capture all this for content. I think, who wants to watch two guys go on a factory tour at a bookshop?
8: Oh, but Rio, there was robot. There was actual robot.
7: I got to say, it was really interesting. It was like, for me, it was like going into, it was heaven because it was the world's biggest library. It's thousands and thousands of the books that people are ordering, right. And they're being dispatched all over Australia. They have these robots that move around at speed. They run at you and then stop and like stare at you and then sidestep you like they're Lionel Messi in the World Cup.
9: Have they got legs?
7: They've not got legs and they've got no arms. So when they get those arms, watch out, humans we saw there. Once they get armed, uh-oh.
9: Wait, what do the robots do? They just zoom up and down.
7: They have baskets attached to them, and they zoom up, and then a human puts the book, scans the book, and the robot takes it, legs it off to, quicker than a human would, to another aisle in this giant warehouse.
8: We nearly got hit multiple times, literally. Yes. Didn't we? We're like, move, literally. It was crazy.
7: I tell you what we also found. This was a really big moment. We found our Sydney listener.
8: Yeah.
9: Our one.
7: Michelle, and I said, listen, we spent a lot of money. We're doing all these bin boards at the moment. Are there more of you? We found Michelle. Lovely woman that works there. We found the Sydney listener.
8: Yes.
7: I knew it. I rang the CEO and said, back me. There could be one more in a warehouse round here right now. Sound the horn, Pete. Big moment to find the Sydney listener. It was an exciting day out. All right, so my book Unscript comes out next Wednesday. And on Monday night, I'm having a book launch party. Never done anything like this before. And I'm doing it with you guys. You can come along. And we've got some great food. We've got some lovely wines as well. It's in a beautiful venue high up in Melbourne, Strato. So if you want to come along, I'm giving away invites right now. The whole team are going to be there as well.
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1: Christian O'Connell's show. So what are you doing Monday night? You come along to my book launch party. I've never done one of these. I'm doing it with you guys. The book is called Unscript. We're calling Monday night Unscript and Uncork. I'm just looking at the menu of the food that we're having at Strata. Beautiful Strata, beautiful restaurant in Melbourne. I will be doing a book launch also in Sydney in August as well. Fresh and vibrant Vietnamese rice paper rolls. Arancini balls. Tender. Tender. Spice lamb kofta. You don't want a rock hard one.
2: No.
1: In your mouth on a Monday. No. With refreshing tzatziki. Crunchy Japanese karage chicken with pickled radish. Japanese mayo. This sounds lovely. Succulent. Oh, succulent Chinese meal, sir. Get your hands off me. Succulent chamula. Oh, wow. Spice prawns.
2: We're ticking off a lot of different countries.
1: And then, oh yeah, we're having a big old night. And there's six different wines.
2: Yeah, but
1: no one's going to remember anything about the Q&A. Least of all you and I. All right, if you want to be there, give us a call. 13 55 22. Let's give away some spots now. Mel, good morning. Good morning, Mel.
3: Hello, love. How are you?
1: Hello, Mel. You're live on the show. Thank you very much for calling in. You fancy coming along Monday night?
3: We don't like to do with a canopy or two.
1: Can't hear. Can you hear any of that?
2: No. Can you hear it? No. Let's try another call.
1: Let's try Liz. Good morning, Liz.
4: Good morning, guys. I'd love to come to the book launch on Monday because on the following Saturday I'm off to UK and I need a book to read.
1: Well, you've got a long flight ahead of you, 21 hours ahead of you. Yes, come along.
4: Oh, and
1: if you want, I'll sign it for you as well. And look forward to meeting you Monday night, Liz.
4: Is it just me or is it my husband as well?
1: No, you can bring plus one, yeah.
4: Oh, good. Wonderful. I would be so excited to see you all and get that book signed.
1: Great. Oh, don't worry, we'll get it signed. She's very sort of insistent, isn't she? Old mate's got to come now. Is it just me? They've heard about those arancini balls. And that tender, you heard me right, tender lamb koftas. Sonia, good morning, Sonia. Welcome to the show. Sonia.
5: Hi, how are you?
1: I'm good, Sonia. You fancy coming along Monday night?
5: I would love to come. I would love to come so much. I've read the article on Sunday in the paper, and you know what? You're amazing. You're an inspiration to a lot of people, and I'd love to come to Melbourne.
1: Well, we'll fly you to Melbourne. We'll bring you to Melbourne for it. It'd be my pleasure.
5: Oh, yes. Yes, thank you.
1: Yep. We'll fly you to Melbourne for it, Sonia. Thank you very much for your kind words.
5: Thank you.
1: And look forward to seeing you Monday night.
5: I can't wait.
1: All right, we'll give away some more spots tomorrow.
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15: 5CS.
16: Christian O'Connell's show. For the next 20 minutes, I'm looking for your stories. Have you ever bought anything from someone famous? If you have, give us a call. 13 55 22. Intern Pete has a peach of a story.
17: Oh, yeah.
16: So who did you buy something off?
17: Yeah, this is a big story. I think it was at 93, 94, Geelong, Victoria. Basically, for context, any AFL player back in the 90s, 80s, they'd all have to have side jobs because they weren't paid really a lot of money at all. But
16: I know, it's bizarre. Yeah. There's so many players I play who were like playing at the weekend and then during the week were plumbers.
17: Yeah.
16: Go around like houses and people would have a go at them about how crap they were at the weekend.
17: Right. Because I think
16: if Messi had also had a carpet business as well.
17: He probably does, to be fair. No, it's basically everyone in Geelong, because there was a lot of car yards around Geelong, so everyone who played for the Geelong Cats pretty much was a car salesman on the side, basically, right? So people would go down and buy cars from AFL players, and I couldn't believe this. It was 93, 94, and you would not believe it, the guy who's making news all week, Ken Hinckley, former AFL player, now
16: he's got the Tassie job.
17: Yes, right. He sold us it was a white car anyway, some Ford Falcon or something or other. And we lived off that clout for years. We would drive up like, yep, Ken Hinckley sold us
16: this car. That would have been actually back in the day. Even now, if they made like NRL and AFL players sell cars,
17: yes,
16: only cars during the week, that would be a big story.
17: I totally wouldn't. I'm almost trying to envision it now because I just remember a celebrity we've got a celebrity's car. Like in my head as a kid.
16: I can't imagine any other major sporting code in the world where not that long ago, only a couple of decades ago, the players, like 18 players and talented players, were selling cars during the week.
17: Yeah. Isn't it crazy?
0: It's crazy.
17: I love it so much. It was just it's such a big story of our time growing up. Like, no one else. What celebrity, you know, did you get that car off?
16: Yeah,
17: no
16: once
17: one
16: else. You pull out the Ken Hinckley car.
17: Yes.
16: It's a name. It's a brand. It's a way of being.
17: Yeah, how would you describe that? Like, so very big in Victoria, right?
0: Ken Hinckley, I guess Ricky Stewart in terms of temperament and career would be the NRL.

0: Start your car.
1: Oh, yeah.
0: You trust a Ken, don't you, in life?
1: Ken has jumper leads for sure in his car.
0: 100% yes, he does as well. He has, yeah.
1: Oh, now I want to know if Ken
0: Hinkley
1: has
0: He's also got a big ladder that you could probably borrow as well.
2: Yes.
0: If you're doing your, Ken, Uncle Ken will come over and do your gutters.
2: Yes.
0: He'll sort that out for you.
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0: We want your bin boards to advertise the show. That's all I need is your bin. I'll send you a sticker. Had some voice messages over the weekend for people who want to sign up and enrol and enlist in the Brightside Bin Battalion.
1: Hey Christian, Marrickville, New South Wales needs bin stickers because the bin chickens need friends.
0: You're quite right. That should be the official bird of this country, by the way. The bin chicken.
2: On the coat of arms.
0: Yeah, look. Yeah. Oh my God, look beautiful. Every airport should have a welcoming tourist from around the world. The bin chickens of Australia.
3: Hi troops, it's Carol, Brightside listener number 663, reporting for duty from sunny downtown Wagga Wagga, New South Wales. I've already been in the bin army when we took on Kyle and Jackie O, and that turned out pretty darn good. And here to report for duty, let's take on Western Sydney. I've got three bins, only one side's taken with the old sticker. Happy to update and take on the West.
0: Define that worked out pretty well.
2: Good is a relative term.
0: Big thing this year, that one. All right, let's go to Brad.
4: Hi, Christian. It's Brad from Canterbury. I was going to put a sticker of you on my bathroom mirror, but that'd only make my day brighter. So how about we get some bin stickers for my five bins out the front and we'll make everyone's day brighter. Take it easy, Christian. Thank you.
0: Five bins? I know you've got the recycling, and then some people have a different recycling one, don't they? Glass only?
2: I've got organic.
0: You've got general waste and garden waste.
2: Glass.
0: Organic? What do you mean organic? You mean like I call garden waste?
2: Yes, garden waste.
0: Yes, yeah.
2: Glass, yeah. Recycling, general.
0: So what's the fifth?
5: Yeah, recycling. Oh, no, we've mentioned recycling.
0: Mm-hmm. Thanks for listening. Spain's just won the World Cup.
5: Yeah.
2: Recycling bin.
0: Anyway, let's go to Sophia.
6: Hey, it's Sophia from North Parramatta, Sydney.
0: Yeah.
6: Big fans of the Christian O'Connell Show. My mum wrote in last week asking for a bin sticker. We really need it so our recycling bin doesn't get stolen again. So, Mr. Christian, where's our bin sticker?
0: I'm going to send Pete round tomorrow with the bin sticker. I'm sorry about the sloppy service.
2: That is a sassy team.
0: It is. I like it. Pete, let's get out there tomorrow and actually hand deliver the bin stickers. We've upset that teenager. You don't want an upset teenager.
2: Mr. Christian.
0: Mr. Christian.
2: It's been a week.
0: Now, the producers, very, very, very smart. They're thinking, wowee. I asked them to compile a list of significant bins of where we could, like, high profile.
2: Sure.
0: You know? Bins of Melbourne and Sydney. Melbourne, MCG. Yeah.
2: Classic.
0: Fed Square, Luna Park. Mm-hmm. The Arts Centre, you know, the Spile. Oscar Piastri's house.
2: Okay.
0: I think he lives in Monaco.
2: Not really a
0: tax
2: landmark.
0: Reasons. Yeah.
2: Oscar Piastri's house.
0: So.
2: It's his family house.
0: So.
2: He wouldn't. Like his mum's there?
0: Yeah. Maybe? Yeah. Pani's mum listens to the show.
2: Oh, thanks for listening. Maybe she wants a bin sticker.
0: Now, Sydney Opera House, Taronga Zoo, SCG, Luna Park, Sydney, Penrith Panthers League Club, mm-hmm. Darling Harbour. And then, obviously, they must have thought, well, hang on a minute, we've given him Oscar Piastri, you know, that's a megastar in Melbourne. Who is of equivalent standing? I'll just check my note here from the producers. Ben Fordham's house. Sorry, what team is he with? Team Talkback? What? Ben Fordham's house? Oscar Piastri? Ben Fordham.
2: He's the
0: disrespect from Ben. I love Ben. And Rio and I found out a couple of months ago, he listens to the podcast.
2: Yeah, he's a big fan. Hey.
0: So, Benny boy, hello, Ben. Would you like a bin sticker? Do you want to copy the book as well? You might pick up a few tips. But Ben Fordham's house compared to Oscar Piastri's house, it's the logical
2: equivalent.
0: As soon as you look at Oscar Piastri, you can't help but thinking of his equivalent counterpart in Sydney, Benjamin Fordham. All right, if you want one of our bin stickers, and I hope you do, come join the Brightside Bin Battalion. Head to thegoldwebsite.com.au, register. We'll send you a sticker. Mr. Christian will.
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5: Christian O'Connell Show. Christian down here. Can I possibly have 6 Ben stickers? I need 3 for the main house, 3 for the granny flat behind us that my in-laws live in. Yes, down. I'll send those out today. Whatever, by the way, to producer Caitlin's idea of that shipping container she was going to house the in-laws in. I don't know whether the authorities got involved with that. Today's time waster is Make a Movie 90s. What do we think? Top 5 most viewed TV shows of the 90s.
6: Seinfeld.
5: Well, you've just been listening to me playing the theme tunes. Now you know what for. He's got insight. I thought you were being quiet, making a note. Yes, Seinfeld is there, Rio.
6: What are the odds?
5: What else do you think is in the top 5, Pat's biggest TV shows of the 90s?
7: Friends.
5: Yep. What were the other big shows of the 90s? And all but mainly big sitcoms.
7: Mad About You?
5: No.
7: Oh, damn.
5: I loved Mad About You. Show. Paul Reiser. Very, very funny show. Very good. No one will recognise this. But Tim Allen's Big Show.
6: So funny.
5: Home Improvement. I still love that show. Biggest show, hands down, though, of the 90s. I loved the show. ER.
7: Oh.
5: Before there was The Pitch, there was ER. Brilliant show. Young George Clooney. Great show. All right, so today on the Time Waster, we're asking you to make a movie's 90s. All right. Men in Blackberry.
6: Silver.
5: Oh, I still love my Blackberry.
6: Is that the one with the full keyboard?
5: Yes, I love that. The Matrix printer.
6: It's gold.
5: You weren't there, man. Oh, it's all dot matrix. Top Grunge.
6: Silver.
5: Bill Clinton and Ted's Excellent Adventure. And he had a whale of a time.
6: Elephant.
5: Under the desk.
6: Gold.
5: Monsters and Sync.
6: Oh, that's very good. Gold.
5: And Oasis. Oasis. Gold. You want it? It's on the tip of your tongue.
6: Silver.
5: It doesn't sound like gold. Oasis. Whoopi Goldberg and the Gallaghers.
6: Real mouthful.
5: Oasis. Scans. Oasis. All right, what have you got, Rio? Make a movie 90s.
6: Ferris Bueller's Big Day Out. The festival.
5: Oh, yeah. This is silver.
6: Tupac, Too Furious.
5: Oh, that's clever. Gold.
6: Backstreet Boys in the Hood.
5: Yeah, Silver.
6: And the Pokemon rings twice.
5: Oh, Pokemon rings twice, Silver. Okay, what have you got then? Make a movie, 90s.
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1: Christian O'Connell Show. We have a voice message from Ben Fordham, taking time out from his Talkback radio show this morning. If I had to guess what will be on the Talkback run sheet today, winner Pauline Hanson bedroom poster, cyclists, why we hate them. It literally would be something like that, wouldn't it? That's on any given hour on Talkback.
2: It's on the bingo card.
1: Yes, it is. Should we be cheering foreigners on at the World Cup? Anyway, Benny Boy Fordham has left this message for his favourite radio presenter.
3: Hey, I am trying to host a radio show, Sydney's number one breakfast show. But yes, mate, I'd love a sticker, a bloody Christian O'Connell bin sticker. Of course, that's exactly what I woke up dreaming about this morning. In fact, can you send me three of them? I can't promise whether they'll end up on the outside of my bin or on the inside, but please send them to me. I've got to get back on the air.
1: Do you hear his producer there?
2: That was Caitlin.
1: There's a script to your left. Yeah, stick to the script, Ben. Ben, thank you for being such a good sport. I'll get Pete to drop them off tomorrow. All right, time waster today is Make a Movie 90s. The Spice Girl with a pearl earring.
2: Silver.
1: Dude, where's my cowbunga?
2: Gold.
1: Nokia Country for old men.
2: Silver.
1: Dial Up for Murder.
2: Silver Plus.
1: The Grunge Bob movie.
2: Gold.
1: Well done, Kane. Seinfeld versus Batman.
2: It's funny, gold.
1: It is. Three Men and a Furby.
2: Silver.
1: The Hypercolor Purple.
2: Ah, Silver Plus.
1: Well done, Paul. Tie-Dye Hard.
2: Gold.
1: Good old tie-dye. Bring it back. Sisters of the Traveling Parachute Pants.
2: Silver.
1: The Facts and the Furious.
2: Silver Plus.
1: Fraser with Love. Sir with Love. Fraser with Love.
2: Gold.
1: Girls just want to have internet.
2: So true. Gold.
1: So true. Cameron's got Yo-Yo, What You Did Last Summer.
2: Gold.
1: Well done, Cam. Cassette Blanca.
2: Cassette Blanca.
1: Oh, that's very good.
2: Gold.
1: Michael, well done. Facts to the Future.
2: Silver.
1: Perms of Endearment.
2: Silver Plus.
1: That's very good, Donna. No Country for Old Discman. No Country for Old Discman.
2: Silver Plus.
1: Deserve gold, Adam. Seinfeld of Dreams.
2: Gold.
1: That's from Nate. Dirty Harry Connick Jr.
2: Gold Plus.
1: A singing detective. Dirty Harry Connick Jr. is very good. Andrew Mansell did that one. Oppenhansen. Oppenhansen.
2: Gold.
1: What on Laura? Thighmaster and Commander. Russell Crowe. Working on those adductors.
2: Gold Plus.
1: Thighmaster and Commander is brilliant. I've just got this image of the movie poster. You know, him and his captain's guard, but then those huge thighs. That's how he got them, Crow-Man.
2: You're right. He's got big thighs.
1: Big thighs because he's got the thigh master and commander. Cameron Barber, very good. And he's just not into YK2. Just not that into you. YQ.
2: Hey?
1: Yeah, year 2000. You have to be there, man. Everything was going to fall out the sky on our heads. I'm guessing...
2: Yep.
1: It has to be. The image for the image that's burned into our minds all day today. Thighmaster and Commander. We need to get Abby works on the show in charge of our socials to mock up what that would look like.
2: Yes.
1: Thighmaster. The world needs. I don't know why I'm salivating as I say. Russell Crowe's powerful in the thighs. It's too much. I've been triggered again about the whole England result against Argentina. Anyway, we are back tomorrow morning on the show. If you want one of our bin stickers, then head to thegoldwebsite.com.au. One thing we'll be looking for on tomorrow's show is your stories if you've ever been in an elevator with someone famous. Pats has?
4: Yes, I have, with Hugh Jackman, in fact. Way before he was huge in Hollywood.
1: How so? This man here. Coming in for an interview?
4: Yes, he'd come into the studio to do an interview, and we happened to be leaving the building at the same time, and the doors closed, and he looked dashing.
2: When you say happened to, were you just waiting near
4: the
2: elevator?
4: No, I wasn't stalking him. Not that time, no.
1: You set a trap.
4: No, had a beautiful navy suit on. Oh, he was so dashing. Thick mane of wavy black hair.
1: Thick mane.
4: Yes.
1: The horse's tail.
4: Yes. Like a stallion in the lift he was. But I was too shy to say anything.
2: That's not like
1: him. I shared a lift once with John Cena.
2: There's room for two people in a lift with John Cena.
4: It's
1: enormous, man. It was his back was like a door.
2: You're obsessed with John's back.
1: And today, Russell Crowe's inner thighs. Anyway, the lift broke. We got in and it just wouldn't go up. So we had to then walk up. Because this was back in the day when the radio show in the UK, because it was right in the middle of London, we would get a lot of A-listers because they do the rounds, don't they? They go London, then they go Europe, then they do LA. That's why Graham Norton gets all these great guests. And it's because they all come to London to do the promo round. So we would have a lot of... I would always go down then and get the guest.
2: Oh, that's nice.
1: And so you start to chat on the way up in the lift. Anyway, I go down and get John Cena. He's in a beautiful... three-piece suit. Looks like just a massive, solid, white man.
2: Three-piece suit?
1: I know, no. Huge.
2: Custom made.
1: Yeah. And then we got the lift and it just wouldn't work. This happened a lot in my old radio station. So I said, we're going to have to walk. And he swore. He went, you're effing kidding me. And then he was, the rest of the interview, he was really offish. Because
4: oh, no.
1: Obviously, as we're then walking up five flights of stairs, it's clear that your boy does not do cardio. He is no cardio fan. A big dog like that going up the... How many more flights is there? Four more now, John. So I got a lot... The reason why his back is... Because that's all I could see is I was walking up behind a very grumpy John Cena. Is this third? We've got two more to go, John. We're there, ready for the interview. And he was so... And then we hit, at the end of the interview, he goes, have I got to walk back down? That's it. Going back down's easier. But then, obviously, it's like a busy office. People were then seeing him and asking him for photos. He's just getting even madder and madder. His neck muscles, you know, when someone's angry and they've got a big, thick neck, was bulging.
2: You're lucky he didn't suplex you.
1: Yes, I know. It'll be an honour to be suplexed by John Cena and get in between the thighs of Russell Crowe. I'm going to go now. I'm back tomorrow.
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9: Tom Venning here, your federal member for Grey. 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

0: some media organisations think local news isn't important, that you really don't care about what's happening around the York Peninsula and Mid-North. At 5CS, we know better. 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
6: Good morning, Alana McIntyre here with the latest. The gold rush has begun for the Aussies in Glasgow. The newsroom, Sally Pearson, has the latest.
7: Australia has claimed its first gold medal of the Glasgow Commonwealth Games, with Lani Pallister dominating the women's 400-metre freestyle ahead of New Zealand's Erica Fairweather, while Aussie Jenna Forrester took bronze. Forrester then backed up just an hour later to win gold in the 200-metre backstroke, with Australia's Hannah Fredericks claiming bronze. Jenna Jones also struck gold in the women's 100-metre freestyle S13, with Kira Lee Hayes taking bronze. And in the heavyweight para powerlifting, Hanny Watson added another medal to Australia's tally, taking bronze with a score of 111.4.
6: A police officer is stable after allegedly being shot while responding to a domestic violence call in Queensland. Police were called to an address on the Fraser Coast following reports of a disturbance around 3 p.m. and an exclusion zone had to be set up. It's understood the man was armed with a semi-automatic rifle. The United Nations Secretary General says the situation in the Middle East is getting out of control and is now teetering on the edge of the unimaginable. Meantime, Donald Trump is set to speak at the rescheduled White House Correspondents' Dinner after the original event was cancelled when a gunman stormed the venue. And if you're over 21 and still living with your parents, you've overstayed your welcome. Well, that's according to Finder, who has surveyed more than 1,000 Australians about what age is too old to still be living at home.
0: 5CS, your sport now.
6: The Cats have snapped the Demons' MCG winning streak, beating Melbourne by 20 points. Stephen King says they conceded way too many points.
8: Oh, I think it was 101 points we gave them from turnover, so... Yeah, played it hard to get any flow in the game, and hand them that much ascendancy and roll out the red carpet the other way.
6: Patrick Dangerfield could be facing time on the sidelines after being seen hobbling. And Frio has claimed a 70-point victory in Perth over West Coast.
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3: Cloudy with possible showers today on the waters. Southwesterly winds to 15 knots, seas around 1 metre. Top temps ranging from 10 in the Clare Valley to 17 in Port Augusta. Tomorrow, possible showers. Top temps ranging from 13 in the Clare Valley to 18 in Port Augusta.
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Nothing but

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7: Good morning, Lana McIntyre here with the latest. The Aussies are dominating in the pool at the Commonwealth Games. Our first gold medal in Glasgow has been won by Lani Pallister, who took out the women's 400 metre freestyle.
8: My first title for the week. It's important to build and keep going and just move on from it. And I'm excited to keep going through.
7: On 7 there, we have another gold from Jenna Jones, who took out the women's 100 metre freestyle S13. The Aussie suffers from a rare eye disease, and she needed another swimmer to tell her the good news. Jenna Forrester and Alex Safi also taking out gold. The United Nations Secretary General has warned the war in the Middle East is getting out of control.
9: It's teetering on the edge of the unimaginable. The region is being pulled into an ever-widening circle of confrontation. One crisis feeds another, one escalation triggers the next.
7: Iran says it's been conducting drone strikes on US military bases across the Middle East. A police officer is in hospital after he was allegedly shot in the leg while responding to a DV incident in Queensland. Police were called to a semi-rural property on the Fraser Coast around 3 p.m. with one man reportedly armed with a semi-automatic rifle. Power had to be cut off to about 100 homes nearby. And there are reports that Diddy has been thrown into solitary confinement after getting into a brawl with another inmate at a prison in New Jersey.
0: 5CS, your sport now.
7: In the AFL, Fremantle have demolished West Coast in front of a huge crowd in Perth. Eagles coach Andrew McWalter says the Dockers are a powerful side.
10: Looked like they were 5 years advanced on us, really, in every phase of the game. And they were stronger, they were able to break our tackles, got on top on clearance, contested ball in the second half.
7: Frio turning their 8-point halftime lead into a 70-point victory at Perth Stadium. While Geelong have broken Melbourne's winning streak at the MCG, defeating the Demons by 20 points. And in the NRL, the Storm's Harry Grant has suffered a hamstring injury during their 28-26 loss to the Bunnies.
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0: 5CS weather.
1: Cloudy with possible showers today. On the waters, southwesterly winds to 15 knots, seas around 1 metre. Top temps ranging from 10 in the Clare Valley to 17 in Port Augusta. Tomorrow, possible showers. Top temps ranging from 13 in the Clare Valley to 18 in Port Augusta.
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1: Walk the Duck, small restaurant. 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You pull one lever and the train goes on the tracks and takes out a small business. They've worked very hard, put everything into it to establish themselves. People are going to get angry on their behalf. 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
7: Good morning, Alana McIntyre here with the latest. A golden start in the pool for our Aussies in Glasgow, with Australia sitting on top of the Commonwealth Games medal tally with 6 gold. Lani Pallister has taken out our first gold in Glasgow, winning the women's 400-metre freestyle this morning. Our 4x100-metre team has claimed their 8th straight gold as well. A man's body has been found in the Wide Bay region in Queensland after police were called to a semi-rural property in Yangari. A man allegedly shot at police who were responding to a disturbance near Maryborough late yesterday. Police say a 36-year-old constable is in a serious but stable condition after he was shot in the leg.
8: This is the worst day when you have to take a call like this. Thankfully, the officer appears to be okay and looks like he will make a full recovery.
7: On Channel 7 there. A search is underway for about 5 people believed to be behind a terrifying armed robbery at a pub in Sydney's Inner West overnight. The group stormed the Hurlston Hotel around 2 a.m, frightening staff and patrons and demanding money. Australians have been told not to travel to Kuwait or Bahrain with the risk of the war in the Middle East escalating. It comes as the United Nations Secretary General says the situation in the Middle East is getting out of control and is now teetering on the edge of the unimaginable. And there are reports out today Diddy has been placed in solitary confinement after getting into a fight with another inmate.
2: 5CS, your sport now.
7: Geelong captain Patrick Dangerfield could be facing time on the sidelines after being seen hobbling during their 20-point win over the Demons last night at the MCG. It happened on the same day the Cats star committed to playing on in 2027. Melbourne coach Stephen King says they couldn't get any flow in the game.
9: Yeah, I'm not sure if it was Geelong's pressure at times, but some of our decisions and execution just was pretty poor.
7: While Frio beat West Coast by 70 points in Perth.
2: Triathlons. Come and try days to Sandcastle Building Comps. 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
12: Cloudy with possible showers today. On the waters, southwesterly winds to 15 knots, seas around 1 metre. Top temps ranging from 10 in the Clare Valley to 17 in Port Augusta. Tomorrow, possible showers. Top temps ranging from 13 in the Clare Valley to 18 in Port Augusta.
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3: Morning, Alana McIntyre here with the latest. The Aussies have been dominating in the pool in Glasgow. The newsroom, Sally Pearson, has the latest.
4: Australia has claimed its first gold medal of the Glasgow Commonwealth Games, with Lani Pallister dominating the women's 400-metre freestyle, while Aussie Jenna Forrester took home bronze. Forrester then backed up just 40 minutes later to win gold in the 200-metre backstroke, with Australia's Hannah Fredericks claiming bronze. Jenna Jones also struck gold in the women's 100-metre freestyle S13, with Kiralee Hayes taking bronze. And in the heavyweight para powerlifting, Honey Watson added another medal to Australia's tally, taking bronze with a score of 111.4.
3: A 39-year-old man has been charged with two counts of rape in Melbourne. Police will allege he forced his way into a property at Hoppers Crossing and then sexually assaulted a woman on Thursday morning. Another female was allegedly assaulted after a man followed her into a school building on Friday. A police officer is in a serious but stable condition after being shot in the leg while responding to a call in Queensland. Police were called to a semi-rural property on the Fraser Coast, where it's understood a man was armed with a semi-automatic rifle. He was later found deceased. Donald Trump is set to speak at the rescheduled White House Correspondents' Dinner after the original event had to be cancelled when a gunman stormed the venue. And if you're over 31 and still living with your folks, you've overstayed your welcome. That's according to Finder, who surveyed more than 1,000 Aussies about what age is too old to still be living with your parents.
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3: The Cats have broken the Demons' MCG winning streak, beating them by 20 points. Geelong coach Chris Scott says it looked bad at the beginning.
5: To be honest, they were, you know, if you sort of drew up what do they want versus what we want, I would have said, you know, they basically had everything they want and we couldn't get the game on our terms.
3: And Fremantle beat West Coast by 70 points in front of a massive crowd in Perth.
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8: Cloudy with possible showers today. On the waters, southwesterly winds to 15 knots, seas around 1 metre. Top temps ranging from 10 in the Clare Valley to 17 in Port Augusta. Tomorrow, possible showers. Top temps ranging from 13 in the Clare Valley to 18 in Port Augusta.
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8: It's time for the Sideline View with JC, as we have a weekend of sports to wrap up and a weekend of sports to look forward to, which is always a bit of fun. And some fantastic results last week, some very close ones in the Northern Areas Football Association, two top sides playing footy and decided by a single point. So you can't ask for closer than that unless we're talking about a draw. To that and many other results to cover off on in the second hour of the show. Before then, though, we've got netball to talk about, we've got soccer to talk about, and of course, John Letts, our racing expert, joins me on a Friday morning for the big breakfast. I'd like to hear back what he had to say, his predictions for today. That's coming your way next.

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3: 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And to start things off, as we do each weekend, we listen back to my chat with John Letts, twice Melbourne Cup winner, to get his picks for the racing this weekend, starting, of course, in Adelaide.
4: Let's look at Wolfville. And in race one, I like number one, Just a Claim, to beat two, Speed Trail. And third, number four, Bohemian Angel. That's 1, 2, 4 in race one at Morphettville. Race two, Woods, to beat four, Harsh. And third, number one, Miracle Spin. 2, 4, 1 in race two. Race three, number one, Sir Now, to beat two, Lingani. And for third, 60, Float Diva. Race three is 1, 2, 6. Race four, number four, Howl, to beat eight, In and Out. And for third, number 12, Silver Chaos. That's 4, 8, 12 in race four. Race five, number three, Cento Cavati, to beat nine, Goof. And for third, number four, All Over. 3, 9, 4 in race five. Race six, Cavalry Girl, to beat five, Barty Grubb. And for third, number 10, Resolutely. 4, 5, 10 in race six. Race seven, number four, Willie Be Brave. Well, look, he's a 9-year-old, but he won for us last time. And I don't like tipping him at 9-year-olds, but he's racing well, the old fella. So I tipped him four to beat five, Brave Star. And for third, I put in nine, Gandami. And if you want to throw in the first four, number 10, Falangina. 4, 5, 9, and 10. Race eight, number three, Max Will Do, to beat one, Head of the Herd. And for third, number two, Annihilate. You could just about guarantee Annihilate a run of place, but some days he does decide he wants to win, and he does win. But in the race eight, that's 3, 1, and 2. Race nine, 2, Tobito, to beat 3, Eeny Meeny. And for third, number 7, Act Natural. 2, 3, 7 in race seven. Race nine. So that's Morphettville over with. Now we shoot across to Caulfield. And in race one, I like number 1, Takiko, to beat 3, Custom. For third, Mystery and Drama, number 7. 1, 3, 7 in race one. Race two, horse 3, Torture, to beat 4, Rebel Tuesday. For third, Garnus Akin. So it's 3, 4, 1 in race two. Race three, number 3, Tennessee Bound, to beat 5, Lunar Cat. And 8, Behaviours. 3, 5, 8 in race three. Race four, number 3, Signature Scent, to beat 4, Afterburner. And for third, I put in 2, Prince Tricon. That's 1 in race four. 3, 4, 2 in race five. Number 1, Jimmy the Bear, my old favourite, to beat number 3, Magnus Spin. For third, number 9, First Chorus. 1, 3, 9 in race five. Race six, number 1, Delalogue, to beat number 2, Dinosaur. And for third, number 5, Our Chief. And just have a little bit on number 4, Engine of War. Put him in your first fours. He's going okay, this horse. And I think he's getting ready

0: for some of the big races over the carnival. So it's 1, 2, 5, and 4 in race 6. Race 7, number 3, Z Sensation, to beat 7, Winner's Edge, and for 3rd, number 8, Miraville Rose, 3, 7, 8 in race 7. Race 8, 2, Matt Dane, to beat 3, Prince Eric, and 10, Beach Pad, and throw in the 17, Amalato. So in race 8, we've got 2, 3, 10, and 11, I think it is. I can't see it. It's either not. Yeah, it's number 11, Amalato. 2, 3, 10, and 11 in race 8. It's either 11 or 17. I can't read my own writing. But that's race 8. Race 9, 2, Cruise Weight to beat 5, Celtics, and for 3rd, number 6, Mahershala. So it's in race 9. 2, 5, 6 in the last race 9 at Caulfield. And now gamble responsibly, and if you can, I hope you have a great day.
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0: 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Reach out on the Sideline View SMS line. 0428 11 11 99.
1: It's the Sideline View with JC, and we've got another round of netball under wraps. I'm joined by Jody Stringer with the Whyalla Netball Association. How are you?
2: I'm good, thank you. How are you?
1: Yeah, not too bad. So, had a week off, and then last weekend, of course, was round 11. And some big score differences, but at least one close game in the mix.
2: We did. So we had Ravens 67 defeating Rapina 39. Ravens best player, Talia Hewish. Rapina's best player was Cody Martins. We then had Warriors 52 defeating Kiwi 22, with Warriors best player, Kate Deakin, and Kiwi's best player, Sarah Bolton. And then we had YCW 47 defeating True Blue 40. YCW's best player was Hannah Sexton, and True Blue's best player was Alice Fiebig.
1: So, glad to see, and probably predicted, a close game between True Blue and YCW. They are fairly close on the ladder, so not so surprising to see them get that close.
2: That's correct. So, yeah, sitting second and third, so YC sitting second, True Blue sitting third on the ladder. So it was a bit closer, only a 7-goal difference. So good to see a close game in A grade.
1: Hmm. And I guess YCW just extending that gap as well for them on the ladder.
2: Yes. So there are a few points ahead there. So sort of cementing their position as second, closer to the finals.
1: And still, I know we've got, four rounds left before finals as well, so still the opportunity for the ladder to change. You kind of feel like it's probably going to stay where it is, unless Kiwis have a horrible run in the back end and the Ravens just pick up a bunch of wins along the way.
2: Yep, I can't see Kiwi having a bad run. They keep getting stronger, so I think the top four are pretty well sealed, but you never do know, of course, coming up the finals, things change.
1: And, coming into finals, probably the Warriors just stamping their dominance on the competition as well with a 30-goal win in the end.
2: A 30-goal win over Kiwi there. So that was 1-4. So, a substantial win for Warriors. But again, like you said, not that unexpected. They're having a serious season this year. So they're doing very well.
1: Well, looks like a big challenge for Kiwis this week coming up against YCW. What's the next round look like?
2: Yeah, so coming up this week, we'll have Warriors versus Ravens, Rapina versus True Blue, and YCW versus Kiwi. So I think Kiwi will obviously they've got a challenge ahead of them, but I think they'll give YC a run. So I think YC versus Kiwi will be good. That'll be 2-4 on the ladder currently. So see how that goes.
1: No worries. Well, we are getting close to the end of the season. How's everyone tracking? How are the teams looking? No major injury concerns for the season so far?
2: Not that I'm aware of. I'm not in with all the gossip on all the teams, but as far as I know, everyone's still match fit and out there playing their best. So he's hoping. He's hoping. No, we don't like injuries at all, so he's hoping for none.
1: Yeah. Well, I guess we're coming into the last month of playing now as well, aren't we? It's almost over. Mm-hmm.
2: I know. It's getting there very quickly. Like 4 more rounds and then we're in finals. It's definitely flying through, that's for sure.
1: No worries. Well, all the best with this weekend, and we'll catch up again next weekend for this week's results. Thanks for your time, Jody.
2: No worries at all. No worries. Thank you.
1: That's Jody Stringer with the Whyalla Netball Association on the Sideline View.

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1: It's the Sideline View, JC with you this morning. And if you listened to my brekkie program throughout the week, you probably would have heard me ragging on a lot about the Adelaide Community Cup. It's coming up this evening from 6 p.m. in which I will be featuring. It's a football game raising money for Reclink Australia. And I'll be pulling on the Guernsey for the Adelaide Anchors. It's media versus musicians, so Anchors versus Rocketeers. And during the week, I spoke with Damon Evans, one of the organisers and captain of the Adelaide Anchors. And we spoke about this being the 10th iteration of the Adelaide Community Cup.
2: It is, yeah. We had to give it away 1 year during COVID, which was a crying shame. But this will be the 10th game played in South Australia. It's been going on for a long time in Melbourne and Victoria, 30 years, I think. And, the South Australian game's a little bit newer, but I think we're about to pip the Victorians this year. I think we're about to be the biggest game in the country.
1: So just for context, can you explain the work that Reclink Australia does?
2: Yeah, absolutely. So Reclink takes homeless, underprivileged young people and gets them involved in sports and community activities. So, you know, a couple of years ago when we played down at Kenilworth, down south of Adelaide, we raised money to form an inclusive football league for, you know, young people with disabilities. So little things like that that just get people back engaged in society. And unfortunately, these things take time, they take money, they take people to organise, and that's where Reclink step in.
1: And obviously, there's been a lot of support behind with this game, not played at Kenilworth this year, but Norwood Oval, Wonder Lights.
2: It's incredible, yeah. I mean, big thanks to Kenilworth for hosting us the last couple of years, but we're back where the game first started at Norwood Oval. And yeah, 6 p.m. bounce. We're going to be playing under lights for the very first time. It's going to be a bit surreal. You know, not a lot of us have ever played any kind of high-level footy, let alone, you know, play a night game in front of a big crowd and a grandstand under lights. I'm getting nervous just talking about it now.
1: And, I mean, back where it started as well, it kicked off at Norwood Oval. I was there for game one. I probably got two possessions and haven't really added to my tally since the entire Adelaide Community Cup history. I guess there's a lot of excitement behind it this time around, 10th year, big venue and a lot of support.
2: Yep, absolutely. And, you know, we get to raise funds as individuals and as teams. And I've got to say, you know, listeners, if you want to support Jordan in his fundraising, I'm sure he's more than happy to put the link out on the radio station socials. But Jordan, you and I,

0: our team, we are seriously down on our fundraising this year compared to the other team, the Rocketeers. They've, I think last I saw, they're nearly at 7,000 raised. So I'm definitely going to take this as an opportunity to tell everyone to donate to the cause. And, you know, if you jump on the RecLink website and say you want to donate to the Anchors, we're the team in red and white, that'd be greatly appreciated.
1: And I definitely know there's a fair few around the Spencer Gulf Footy League would recognise me from umpiring local footy and would probably take great enjoyment in seeing me out there on the field and probably getting a hard tackle every now and then against me, not me doing any hard tackling. I'm not built for that.
0: No, no, let's not talk down your efforts, Jordan. I know you as a hard tackling in and under kind of player.
1: Like, I don't think I've ever laid a single tackle.
0: Oh, then I don't know who I was watching then.
1: So it's obviously it's a big, important fundraiser, but it's also more than that. It's more than just a game of football. It's also a bit of a gig. You get musos involved. There's going to be music. So a name that many South Australians would recognise, Dave Gleeson's going to be involved.
0: It's incredible. We knew that Dave Gleeson was a fan of the event, and we knew that he was keen to be involved. We had no idea he'd be playing the football. He's actually going to be running around for the Rocketeers this year and having a crack, but he's also going to be playing with his backup band, Lola, who are an incredible band in their own right. And after the game, they'll be playing all of the hits from the Screaming Jets and the Angels. You can't wait. A massive, massive get. We're so happy to have. And he's a lovely guy, too. You know when you meet people who have got a name and a media presence and they turn out to be actually really nice people? It's a bit discombobulating, you know, but he's a really, really sweet guy, and he's given up a lot of his time to come out and be a part of it. And we, can't wait to see him absolutely tear it up after the game.
1: And the Anchors are currently, I guess, gone back to back with wins for the Community Cup the last couple of years. I know the Rocketeers started off strong, getting the first three or four wins. It's a bit of an arm wrestle. Where are we at, I guess, in terms of a win shares? Like, is it about even, or is it one sided like the showdowns at the moment?
0: That's a really good question. You've been involved a lot longer than I have. You were around since day one. Since I've been involved, it's been an Anchors win, a Rocketeers win, and then, we've been lucky enough, the Anchors, to get two wins on the trot. But I think the Rocketeers won the first four or five, didn't they, mate, from memory back in the day?
1: It was pretty bad, feels,
0: yeah. But no, we've definitely tried to write the ledger in the last couple of years, and the Anchors are now a team that, you know, comes to compete. We don't just come to give the rock stars a leg up and give them an opposition. We definitely come to compete in our own right.
1: No worries. So just finally, the details of the game, 6 p.m. Norwood Oval this Saturday?
0: That's right. Doors will open a bit earlier, so I aim to get there for about 4:30, 5 o'clock-ish. There's going to be more bands. We've got TV Therapy and Molly Rockets playing as well. And the game itself, the ball up, will happen at about 6 o'clock. Come on down to Norwood Oval, because if nothing else, even if you hate footy, don't worry, there's actually not much football that gets played out in the Oval. We all try and we all move the Sharon around. But, you know, you're coming for the event, you're coming to see some people you know, attempt to play good footy, and there's going to be some amazing bands going on. Come on down. It's a huge day, great cause. Under lights at Norwood Oval. Jordan, are you keen to get your lily white legs out under lights at Norwood Oval?
1: I've seen there might be a little bit of rain predicted for the weekend, and going to be a cool evening, so I'm wary of my hamstring, but I'm looking forward to it nonetheless.
0: We'll get you strapped up, buddy. We'll get you skins and we'll get you strapped up. Don't worry.
1: Damon Evans, organiser with the Adelaide Community Cup, raising funds for RecLink Australia. 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It's a charity football match that I myself will be playing in for the Adelaide Anchors, taking on the Rocketeers. It's media versus musicians. Get around it. It's good fun. 6 p.m. tonight at Norwood Oval if you happen to be on your way to Adelaide. 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You're on the Sideline View.
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